All right. You are listening to The Tunes That Bind with WHUP LP Hillsboro. Thanks so much for joining us. We're doing the theme, The Power of Music. We just had our friends at Band Together on to share a little bit about what they're up to in a couple of weeks. And we started this set off with the song My Power by Nija, Beyonce, Busiswa, Yemi Alade, Tierra Whack, and Moonchild Sanely. Oh, and DJ Lag. Long list of artists. Love that song. It is off of an album that Beyonce curated for the live action film that's inspired by The Lion King, called Black is King. And yeah, that whole soundtrack is amazing. Next up, you heard Ana Tijoux, the song Vengo. She's a French Chilean rapper who is also indigenous from Mapuche heritage and Latin American roots. She talks about ancestral memory, identity, environmental respect. And then next up, you heard Siba with Monkey Man. That song was Dunana. Siba's a Berlin-based Syrian rapper who speaks in this song to the consequences of Western imperialism, which has burdened much of the Arab world. And I just think she's got an amazing flow. I think that song went a bit viral. That's how I discovered her. So I'm not mad at Instagram for that. Really love her. And next up, we're going to listen to Bobby Sanchez. This is Quechua 101, Land Back, Please.

really vibing with that last set, not to toot my own horn. You heard Bobby Sanchez, Quechua 101, Land Back Please. Bobby Sanchez is a 28-year-old two-spirit musician and poet who uses her art to speak up for Indigenous identity and the LGBTQ plus community. Next up, and you've probably heard her before on here, Lito Pimienta with Las Acevedo, Diana Pereira with the song La Capacidad. Lito is always celebrating her Indigenous heritage. I love this song. I also love her song Nada. Highly recommend a listen to that. You probably hear it on here if you haven't already. Fun fact, I hosted her when I was booking at the Museum of Art in Raleigh. She did an interview with Lito Negro and a performance in the park. And she's truly as epic as her music sounds. This particular song is a feminist anthem sort of about personal power and independence. And I think she wrote it coming out of an abusive relationship. So power to Lito. Next up, you heard Elul Nazel Al-Ghor. Elul is an independent Jordanian alternative music band that blends traditional folk melodies with Arabic musical modes. Definitely heard some classic traditional stuff in there. And the song reflects Elul's sort of combination of Arabic folk and Indian post-rock, and it's about sort of political and agricultural decisions that impact Jordan Valley. Next up, we are going to go into Temple by Tao.

All right. You are listening to The Tunes That Bind on WHUP Hillsboro. We're listening to music tied together by the theme of Power of Music. We started out this set with Tao's Temple off the album Temple. The album explores personal and cultural themes of identity, coming out, familial reconciliation, and the reverberations of displacement. According to Tao, she sort of shared this at her Ha River show a few years back. She wrote the song from the perspective of her mother. It was their sort of first time back in Vietnam after her mom left as a refugee, and she was encouraging her daughter to sort of think about what freedom means from this other perspective. I had the pleasure of hosting Tao at the Museum of Art for our Music at the Museum Festival in 2024, and she seriously stole the show. That whole show is available on YouTube if you can find it. I'd scroll right to her set and watch it all the way through. Next up, you heard Genesis Owusu. The song is Most Normal American Voter off the album Red Star Woo and the Worldwide Scourge. You have heard me talk about this, and you've heard me play several of the songs off this album, namely in the Post-Apocalyptic Jams episode, which hopefully you'll hear again. Anyway, Genesis Owusu, about this album, said he started writing it because he was seeing so much of the world and watching what was happening. And it was described as a piercing reflection on the political, social, and economic flames engulfing many parts of contemporary society. Next up, you heard Idol's Danny Nedelko. That's the second single off of their second studio album, Joy is an Act of Resistance. And the track is the story of a friend of theirs, a Ukrainian immigrant named Danny Nedelko. He's also the lead singer of the band Heavy Lungs. And the song is it's about immigrants, you know, family, friends. In a way, many of us we're all immigrants, I would say, here almost. And sort of like a critique of nationalism and a celebration of multiculturalism and diversity. And then finally, you heard Depeche Mode's Universal Soldier. That is off of the compilation album. It's a charity compilation album called Help 2. And it's a cover. Next up, we're going to go into one of the classics since we had Band Together on, and we're very grateful that they joined us today. One of the most classic charity concerts of all time, Live Aid 1985, Queen. This is the second set, a song off of their set, and that is Radio Gaga.

All right, we are wrapping our set up on the power of music this week. Thanks again to Band Together for joining us and for the great work that they do. Yeah, so we started this set off with Queen, Radio Gaga, again, off of their Live Aid set, 1985. And you just heard Nipsey Hussle, the late great community activist and rapper, multi-hyphenate, who's left a legacy in California. Yeah, next up, and we're going to close the show out with Michelle and Egeo Cello. The song is Trouble off of the album No More Water, The Gospel of James Baldwin. She pays tribute to Baldwin and Audre Lorde on that album. And then we're going to close out with Sinner Man by Nina Simone. Before we go out, wanted to share with you guys that Whoops fall fundraising season kickoff is coming around, Rip Roaring Revenge, Saturday, October 17th. Details and the ticket link are posted to the website. Don't forget to follow at Whoop FM and us at Tunes That Bind on Instagram. And yeah, we're going to kick it off. Enjoy, and thanks for joining us.

Would you keep me in the trouble? Would you?

he makes it simple by saying, you know, this act has been carried out by his countrymen, right, to destroy the lives of hundreds of thousands of people simply because they're black. But that's not the total crime. That's messed up. But the real crime is that people who've committed the crime want to vibe like it's never happened.

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Will I run to the rock? Please hide me.

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That might be interesting. So in the promo for this week's show, I talked about in the 60s and probably in the early 70s, the thing to do when you got back from a family vacation was to invite some friends and relatives over and break out the Kodak carousel projector and show them some slides of your vacation and just bore people to absolute tears after about the 50th slide. Well, my wife and I were in Nova Scotia from last Friday morning until Tuesday night, packed a lot into just a couple days. So, because I can't really give you a slideshow over the airwaves, this is the musical equivalent of my an hour Nova Scotia experience. Let me explain. And some of this gets a little silly and tricky, so stay with me. Start with Elvis Costello from Punch the Clock with Shipbuilding. Why? You might ask. You'll be asking yourself that probably a lot over the next hour and a half. Starting in the mid-19th century, Nova Scotia was a world leader in the ownership and building of wooden ships. And to this day, a great shipbuilding province, and very proud of it, and ships everywhere. So shipbuilding seemed like a good way to start the show, this Halifax, Nova Scotia in general. Not so much Halifax, Nova Scotia. And so ended the set with shipbuilding too, but getting ahead of myself. So after that, we heard the Maytals going way back before they were still led by Toots Hibbert, but it wasn't Toots and the Maytals. It was just the Maytals from a collection titled The Sensational Maytals. And we heard the song Peggy. And you probably are most definitely asking why. Well, let me get to the next song, and then I'll back it up. Then we heard Bob Dylan from the 1967 album John Wesley Harding with Down Along the Cove, a song that Johnny Jenkins covered as well. So our first stop on our first morning in Nova Scotia was to Peggy's Cove to see a lighthouse that was there in the little town, very little town around that. Well, it wouldn't even be a town, I suppose, whatever we had built up around this lighthouse. So that was Peggy's Cove. Now it makes sense, Peggy, the song, and Cove. I was going to play Steely Dan's Peg, but I wanted to save Steely Dan for later in the set. And I could have played Peggy Sue by Buddy Holly and the Crickets as well, but I did not. Then we heard Otis Redding from the 9-disc Stax Volt singles collection, the first volume, heard Sitting on the Dock of the Bay. And then followed that with Church from Lyle Lovett and his Joshua Judges Ruth record from 1992. Why? Well, because on day two, among other places, we went to Mahone Bay, and their calling card in Mahone Bay, the three churches that you see as you you enter the bay. It's pretty striking. So you got Sitting on the Dock of the Bay and Church in honor of Mahone Bay and the churches. Then we heard Becker and Fagan, Before Steely Dan, Volume 1, the name of the collection. So early works from Walter Becker and Donald Fagan, pre-officially Steely Dan. So we heard that early version of Caves of Altamira. And that's because we went to some sea caves in Kingsport. Is that the name? I'm sorry. No, I'm making up names. Riverport, Nova Scotia. Some really interesting sea caves. Ovens, they called them. And it's Ovens Park, the home of these sea caves. There's no song Caves of Riverport, so I had to go with Caves of Altamira. Again, Becker and Fagan. Then finished with Tasman Archer
and her version of shipbuilding, and that's from a 1994 EP titled Shipbuilding. First four songs on that EP, covers of Elvis Costello songs, and then three Tasman Archer originals. Whew, okay, that was a lot of work. Thanks for staying with me, if in fact you did. So the rest of the show, all about Nova Scotia, one way or another, and some involving a radio station, artists from Nova Scotia. You'll get the idea as we roll along. So my favorite rock musician from Nova Scotia is Joel Plaskett, who I mentioned on last week's show, as a matter of fact, Halifax, Nova Scotia based. So this set revolves around Joel Plaskett. We're going to start with a song from the Joel Plaskett Emergency, one of the a couple bands that, he has led. It's from a 2007 album titled Ashtray Rock, and I believe it's, you can call it more or less a concept album about high school. Now, Joel Plaskett was 32 when this came out, so he wasn't exactly fresh out of high school. But looking back, again, the album is Ashtray Rock from Joel Plaskett, Emergency, and the song I'm going to play for you is Nothing More to Say.

You're listening to Ragged Gloryland on WHUP-FM Hillsboro. Before I tell you what I played in that set you just heard, I want to tell you about WHUP's kickoff to the fall fundraising season. It's the Rip-Roaring Revenge, with an exclamation point and highlighted in yellow on the sheet in front of me. We're kicking off our fall fundraising season with an unforgettable night of mystery, dinner, drinks, and plenty of roaring 20s mischief. 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Think Scooby-Doo and Friends, Mystery Machine in the 20s. 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And who doesn't have a bunch of Roaring 20s outfits tucked away in your wardrobe? Come dressed to impress. 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You never know who might be the culprit. Again, Colonial Inn, downtown Hillsboro. 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Again, Rip Roaring Revenge, October 17th. At the Colonial Inn. All right. In that set, Joel Plaskett-centric. I started with Joel Plaskett Emergency from Ashtray Rock, the song Nothing More to Say. We heard Arkells. Now, they're not from Nova Scotia, but they're close friends with Joel Plaskett, so that got them into this set. They're from Hamilton, Ontario, actually. And they're named after Arkell Street in Hamilton. Arkell's name of the band. We heard the song Book Club from 2011's Michigan Left. Then we heard Arkell's with Joel Plaskett. And the fact that they had Joel Plaskett guest on a show, again, was one of their tickets into this set. On their 2022 album, Blink Twice, Arkell's teamed up with Joel Plaskett for the song Something's Gotta Give. And I heard that song on Go Rock 107.9 out of Lunenburg County, the Lunenburg area in Nova Scotia. That will come into play the next couple sets. Then we heard Joel Plaskett and Bill Plaskett with the song The Next Blue Sky from an album Solidarity. And who is Bill Plaskett? Good question. He is a folk, jazz, rock musician and the founder of the Lunenburg Folk Harbor Festival in Lunenburg, Nova Scotia. Cool harbor town. And he's the father of Joel Plaskett. So they teamed up for an album, Solidarity, in, I think that was 2017 for that one. Then we finished with Frank Turner, the song You're Mine. Originally on Joel Plaskett's 2012 album, Scrappy Happiness. And now you can find Frank Turner's version on a new tribute record called Songs from the Gang, a celebration of Joel Plaskett. So there you go. Good way to end the Joel Plaskett set. Frank Turner, You're Mine from Songs from the Gang. Okay. Celebrated my favorite musical artist from Nova Scotia. So how about a six-song set of other artists from Nova Scotia, like this gentleman, country legend. I believe he's legendary, Mr. Hank Snow. Whoa!

0: I should have been ready for that abrupt ending. You're listening to Ragga Gloryland on WHUP-FM. If you're just joining the show, you came in late. This is my musical slideshow of my wife and my trip to Nova Scotia last Friday through a couple days ago. So that was a six-pack of Nova Scotia artists, starting with Hank Snow. From the essential Hank Snow. Hank Snow from Brooklyn, Nova Scotia. We drove through there. Heard the song The Golden Rocket. Now, Hank Snow's two best-known songs, I'm Moving On and I've Been Everywhere. You know, the latter has been used in several commercials. But I love The Golden Rocket. I love a good train song. So it's Hank Snow. Starting off that set, we heard Natalie McMaster, the song Matt and Nats. From yours truly, Natalie McMaster, a Cape Breton-based musician. We did not make it to Cape Breton. That was another 4 hours away. But I wanted to represent that island. And Natalie McMaster, a great representative of that locale and its music. Aaron McDonald. From an upcoming EP titled Big Red Sky, we heard Making Time. That album recording in Sydney, Nova Scotia. Aaron McDonald, an award-winning musician from Nova Scotia. I confess, I never heard of Mr. McDonald, Aaron McDonald, until I was putting the show together. And on Wednesday, I got an email, and it was... An email announcing this upcoming EP from Aaron McDonald from Nova Scotia. So I plugged him right in to the set. We heard Winter Sleep from Welcome to the Night Sky with Weighty Ghost. Sloan, the song Iggy and Angus from their album Navy Blues. And to close out that set, The Trews, T-R-E-W-S. From 2025's The Bloody Light with Manifest. Now, those last three artists, Winter Sleep, Sloan, and The Trews, I heard on the aforementioned Go Rock 107.9 out of Lunenburg, Nova Scotia. You probably can't pick it up on your radio dial right now. Probably can get to it online because everything's streaming. But we listened, too. That was our go-to station, kind of hard rock, but heard a lot of artists we hadn't heard before, most of them Canadian artists, like Winter Sleep and The Trews. I know Sloan. I've heard of Sloan and have several of their records. Now, that song Manifest by The Trews, we heard that every day that we were driving around, Saturday, Sunday, and Monday, and possibly even Tuesday as we were heading into Halifax to fly back. So there you go. And we're going to carry this theme. So I'm looking over my shoulder to set up the next song. There's really no reason for me to narrate my actions. Going to start. These are all bands in this next set that we heard on Go Rock 107.9 on our travels. The first two are Canadian bands, but not from Nova Scotia. And one, the Tragically Hip, is perhaps the biggest Canadian band or were in the recent past. And then we're going to shift with four non-Canadian bands, musical acts, because they played non-Canadian bands on Go Rock 107.9. So enough of a setup. Here are six songs from artists we heard. And in fact, we heard not just this artist, but this song several times. It's the band Valley. It's their latest single, and it's called Vending Machine.
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That was a Go Rock 107.9 out of Lunenburg, Nova Scotia-inspired set. Started with the band Valley, a Canadian band. A single, Vending Machine. We heard that one three times on our travels around Nova Scotia. Then we heard the Tragically Hip from Fully Completely, with that record's opening track, Courage, for Hugh McLennan. And Hugh McLennan, professor at McGill University and a pioneering Canadian novelist and essayist, and inspiration to the Tragically Hip. Then we shifted from Canadian bands to non-Canadian bands because Go Rock 107.9 is an international station. Heard the Jay Giles Band from Nightmares and Other Tales from the Vinyl Jungle with my favorite Jay Giles Band song, Must Have Got Lost. Now, Go Rock 107.9 played Centerfold, probably my least favorite Jay Giles Band song. At least it's up there in the top or bottom three, I would say. Heard the Gaslight. And I mentioned all four of these bands. Well, six, but all four of these non-Canadian bands, songs of theirs were played on Go Rock 107.9. The Gaslight Anthem from the 59 Sound. We heard Miles Davis and The Cool. And in fact, when we first turned on, thought, oh, you know, we can be listening to the radio. We got kind of a long drive. And I went to Go Rock 107.9. The first song that we heard was the title track from the Gaslight Anthem's The 59 Sound, but I opted for Miles Davis and The Cool. And I will take this opportunity to say Brian Fallon has a new record out. So you'll be hearing from that, I'm sure, in the coming weeks. Heard Cracker from Kerosene Hat with Get Off This. The station played Cracker's Low, but again, I went a different direction. And that was just Elton John, of course, from Captain Fantastic in the Brown Dirt Cowboy. Tell Me When the Whistle Blows. Never played that one on the radio on any of the shows I've done. Almost a little Philly soul sound from Elton John in his band. Makes sense for the future Philadelphia Freedom. All right, enough jabbering. Now, staying in the Go Rock 107.9 vein, tonight's A Few Good Covers set will all come from, all three songs will be from artists that we also heard on our travels on Lunenburg's Sound, Go Rock 107.9. In fact, the first song from Nazareth, we heard This Flight Tonight, which is a Joni Mitchell song covered by Nazareth, which I always found kind of interesting. But they played the full-on rock version. I'm going to play the unplugged version for you for a change of pace. And then the two other artists that we heard on Go Rock 107.9. But I'm going to play cover songs by each of those two artists. And now I'm going to be quiet and play music, starting with Nazareth, the unplugged version of This Flight Tonight.

Okay, I lied. It's only a two-song, a few good covers set tonight. Did not have a time for the third song, a Weezer's cover of "Stand by Me." Maybe in a show in the future, you will get to hear that. We did hear "Nazareth" from an album called "Move Me" with the unplugged version of Joni Mitchell's "This Flight Tonight." You can also find Nazareth's hard rock version of that song on a couple, on one studio LP and a live album, and probably another collection somewhere else. And Bob Seger with his cover of Lou Reed's "Busload of Faith." You can find that on "I Knew You When," the deluxe version from Bob Seger. That's probably going back a half dozen years or more. Who can keep up with time? So, speaking of time, time for just one more song on tonight's show. Thank you for tolerating my musical slideshow of Nova Scotia in 4 days. I highly recommend it. We had a good time. So I'm going to close out. If you remember, I started the show with seven songs that kind of told the story of some of our travels in Nova Scotia. If there's a song titled Lobster Rolls, I would have played that, but there's not. And Rock Lobster just didn't feel right. But one thing I haven't covered are the Bay of Fundy and its famous high tides. And, of course, the title bore, but the less said about that, the better. But the high tides and the low tides of the Bay of Fundy. So I'm going to close out with the Paragons with their song, later covered by Blondie, "The Tide Is High." Thanks for listening. 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

0: You know, I hear they've recorded some operas right here in this room. Who's the one so good at lying? 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
0: That's who. Who's the one said

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But what she thinks is true is only my deception. Nothing's what it seems.

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Said, Shaky Jake, you don't live here no more. 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And she said, another mew.

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Tickets are on sale now for the Outlandish Hillsborough Scottish Festival on Saturday, September 26th. 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

my sweet woman wine. I've got to face it, cause I'm losing. I better have one more glass of wine, one more drink, and a fifth to go.

0: Who says we only play that folk music stuff? It's 8 o'clock. 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It is Friday, September 18th, 2026. Time for the 3D News. In my abbreviated news week, this is only the third day since I was out of town Monday and Tuesday. So it feels like, gosh, I just got started this week, but the week's almost over. If you go by the official work week calendar, which I sort of do and sort of don't. Anyway, we have Stephanie Trueblood joining us today, so there will be hyper-local news and not much else on the news front. Next week, we'll have a lot of news as I play catch-up. Continue to play catch-up, I should say. But we will start the new show, as we always do, here in Northern Orange County with our hyper-local news and community calendar. And after that, Stephanie will tell us all about what's going on in town with the big projects that are percolating in the background, usually out of sight, and for many of us, out of mind. And then we might touch on a news item or two if there's any extra time. But this show brought to you live and on demand at WHUPFM.org. The TuneIn app and Radio Garden also online. 104.7 FM on the dial. And 103.5 FM WCOM in Carrboro. That's at noon today because they delay our broadcast. But they do play it in its entirety thanks to the wonders of modern technology. All of this, in fact. And we are located here in beautiful historic downtown Hillsboro, high above legendary Dual Supply Hardware Store, in the heart of the Piedmont and the soul of the community, right in the middle of the state of North Carolina and the Eastern Seaboard. So welcome, one and all, and we will also have a few tunes to break up the talk portions of the newscast. Going to start with someone who used to live in Chapel Hill. He hasn't lived here for a good while. He is now located in Mentone, Alabama. It's in the hills. Didn't know Alabama had hills, but they do. And he is making yet another appearance. He tours relentlessly. This guy has put out dozen albums, two dozen, I don't know, I've lost count. Been on this show on more than one occasion and on other shows I've hosted multiple times. And he will be appearing tomorrow night, Saturday, at Huron Stage in Durham. So let's hear right now from Pierce Pettis.
1: Let's do this one. This is an instrumental. My grandfather was a railroad engineer, and he also was, later on, he was a station master. So this is called Granddaddy Blew the Whistle.

skilled guitar work from a skilled guitar player, Pierce Pettis, better known as a songwriter, but he can play the sixth string as he just did there on Granddaddy Blew the Whistle. That was recorded live on WAMU's show Bluegrass Country. WAMU, where are they? Let's see. WAMU. American University Radio. That's in the D.C. area. And that was recorded in 2020. He hasn't put out a new recording for a while. He's got, like I say, a whole bunch of them. And he's going to be at Huron Stage in Durham. That show will be tomorrow night. Pierce Pettis lived in Chapel Hill for many years, where he built a foundation on which he has constructed many successive projects over the years. This show, the 3D News, brought to you with support from the law firm of Coleman, Merritt, Murphy, and Ransford. 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And they are ready to serve you in whatever way you might need, criminal defense, civil litigation, etc., etc. You got a legal need, call them up, and they can, no doubt, either manage it themselves or find someone very close by who can, if it's an unusual request, like something about outer space, for example. I don't know that they can handle any legal cases that involve outer space, but that doesn't matter. They'll find someone who can. HillsboroNCLaw.com, Coleman, Merritt, Murphy, and Ransford. Sponsors of the 3D News. The exclusive Mega Doppler 10,000 radar range triple XZ forecast. Well, the amount of rain that will likely fall today has been reduced from an inch to half an inch. Still will be pretty concentrated. Still predicted for the same mid to late afternoon, early evening hours. Looks like between 4 and 7. That may not actually wash out day one of Hog Day. On the other hand, it may. I don't know. Stay tuned. You don't have to buy tickets, so you can make a last-second decision about whether to venture to downtown Hillsboro. It may interfere with setup, vendors, and whoever else is going to be there. The winds will be not too strong. They'll blow in early in front of the storm. Rain will continue after it abates this evening. Tomorrow, but not much rain expected. Light rain possible starting pretty early in the morning, like before sunrise, continuing till mid-late afternoon. But again, not much rain in the forecast. Sunday, partly cloudy. High today, 93. Steamy, but then after the storm blows through, it'll cool right down. Tomorrow's high, 79. Low of 64. Then back up into the mid to upper 80s Sunday and Monday. Then back into the 70s on Tuesday. High of only 67 on Wednesday as more rain comes in early next week. Monday, Tuesday, and Wednesday, showers likely, with a total accumulation, at least at this point, somewhere around 3/4 of an inch. Scattered among all 3 days. It's going to be scattered. Everything is so scattered these days. Why not the rain? Thursday, maybe some lingering showers. And then back into the low to mid-70s next weekend. Looking a little more hospitable. I'm going to remind you almost every day until the show comes and goes that our opening experience of our fundraising season will be October 17th. That's a Saturday. A murder mystery dinner theater fundraiser
Rip-Roaring Revenge. And we need you to get tickets. They're a limited number. I will let you know as soon as it's sold out and tickets are no longer available. And you will flagellate yourselves for not having purchased them in advance or soon enough to actually get one. But the folks who joined us, or the

Also on our social media accounts, Instagram, Facebook. On Wednesday, smoke started rising on Waterstone Drive near a building there, which resulted in Orange World Fire Department being dispatched, a couple of engines, a tanker, and other vehicles. There was a, quote, controlled burn at a construction site that had become less controlled than intended, as the construction company was using what's known as an air curtain burner to dispose of debris created from land clearing operations. And embers from the air curtain burner escaped and ignited a nearby stockpile of debris. The decision was made to allow the pile to burn, thereby reducing available fuels and the risk of the fire spreading beyond that pile. They stayed there for 3 hours. You may have seen the smoke. Potential for a reignition sometime in the next day or two, but low odds. They will keep monitoring that blaze, now extinguished. Interesting. It just goes to show you that even controlled burns, sometimes maybe not as controlled as we would like. And as the leaves begin to fall, you should keep that in mind. It's been dry. You don't want to be just throwing the leaves in a pile and setting them on fire, especially if it's windy. Positive rabies case, the first since May in Orange County, reported by Orange County Animal Services. A skunk had an altercation with two dogs in Mebane. It's our first Mebane report. It's around Whitaker Road. The skunk was retrieved for testing, which confirmed the presence of rabies. I don't want to be the guy retrieving the skunk, the rabid skunk, for testing. Anyway, it's the sixth case of rabies in Orange County in 2026. That's fairly typical year to year. And don't forget, Orange County Animal Services offers low-cost rabies clinics for pet owners, with the next one scheduled for October 7th in Hillsboro at Fairview Park. Low-cost rabies clinic. Orange County Animal Services used to tell us what the results of the final results were. Were the dogs vaccinated? Did they have to get put down, or are they just under observation? If they had their shots, then it's okay. If they didn't, well, not a lot of choices there. Or were humans exposed? Did they have to get those shots? I think they still stick them in your rear. I think they do. Big needles. But no information about that anymore. They stopped including that. You must request an absentee ballot by October 20th, but you can request it now. The window for requesting mail-in ballots has started now through October 20th, but do not hesitate if you plan to vote by mail. There are lots of efforts to prevent you from voting by mail or having your vote count. They are both federal efforts and state efforts. You can request a ballot online. Just call the Orange County Board of Elections or drop by on South Cameron Street and ask them for one or ask them to send you one. Return ballots must be received at the Board of Elections by 7:30 p.m. on November 3rd, but again, you should not wait. There are new rules. You have to have either two witnesses sign the ballot or one notary, and it's quite possible that someone's going to challenge your right to vote. You have to send it back in the correct envelope. Lots of new restrictions intended to shrink the number of votes that are actually counted. Why? Well, it's

in some people's interests to have people not vote. And I'll let you put two and two together on that one. Speaking of voting, you can now cast your vote for the Hillsborough Chamber and Central Carolina Women in Business Woman of the Year. The finalists have been named. It's a good crew of finalists. Megan Overbay, the COO and co-founder of Big Spoon Roasters. Dr. Megan Shepherd Bannigan, health services researcher who works at the Duke and Durham VA healthcare systems. Angela Wacker, the executive director of Pause Forever. And Aubrey Williams, we just mentioned her yesterday, the general manager and now part owner of WCHL, our sister station. More like a cousin. They're not our sister station. They're our cousin station. We all kind of do the same stuff, but they have a whole different business model than we do. But we love them, and they have been very supportive of us over the years. So Aubrey Williams, the fourth finalist. Not sure if you get to vote as a chamber member or member of the general public or whatever, but you can try. Worth casting a vote if you have that opportunity. Let's see, we've got, I got some Mebane news. Mebane City Council approved more than $380,000 to expand the gymnasium plan for the new elementary school adjacent to Gravelly Hill Middle School that is being planned and will be built. Mebane asked the school district to enlarge the size of the gym so the city's recreation department can use it for games and practices during non-school hours. So the council and the school district drew up a memorandum of understanding to outline a joint use agreement for the facility. The agreement will expand the gym by about 875 square feet, which will allow for the installation of bleachers, which were not going to be part of the gym originally. And the town of Mebane and the school district want the new elementary school, as well as Gravelly Hill Middle, to be brought within Mebane's city limits, so annexed, which will save Orange County from paying the much higher water and sewer rates that apply to outside users. All that part of the memorandum of understanding. Additionally, Mebane will pay a share of operating expenses. So that sounds to me like the proverbial win-win. Those expenses estimated to be about $27,000 annually. So that'll be on top of the $380,000 that Mebane is throwing at the schools to build it. Good idea. Today is the second day of the Friends of the Orange County Public Library book sale. Starts right after this show ends at 9 a.m., goes till 5 p.m., same hours tomorrow at the Orange County Public Library downtown. Last night was preview night for members of the Friends of the Orange County Public Library. Today it's just general public. Anyone can go. Good books cheap. That is the theme of every Friends Library sale. So 9 to 5 today, 9 to 5 tomorrow, and then Sunday, 12 to 4. Everything must go. It's clearance day bag sale. All the books you can fit into a bag. You can bring a giant bag if you want, like a giant canvas bag. Takes two people to tote it. If you can fit all the books in that bag, you can haul it out. One low price for the bag. As previously noted, Hog Day starts today. Hog Day hours 6 to 10 and 10 to 6 tomorrow. 6 to 10 this evening, 10 to 6 tomorrow. Hog Day. And, it's the same every year. And it will be the same this year as well. It's always the same.
Even the music, pretty much the same. I'm trying to remember if there are any new bands. The Hillsborough Dance, Cheer, and Gym will be performing for a short time this evening, weather permitting. The Cage Jammers, Alamance Rhythm Quintet, I think they may be new. Bulletproof 3-2-1. Cover band. Another cover band after that. Anyway, Mason Lovett, he's been there many times before. That'll be tomorrow. You can get all the information you need at hogday.org, all the events, and of course the barbecue. Streets will be closed, East Margaret Lane and South Cameron, during the event. Also tonight, the Unitarian Universalist Congregation of Hillsborough, located on Old NC-10, will present an alternative celebration, if you want to call it that. It's September Justice Movie Night, The Smell of Money, a documentary about the unsavory side of Carolina's pork industry in eastern North Carolina. It's a free screening. You should go to the Unitarian Universalist Congregation if you want to register for that, or you can just show up. If there's still room, they will let you in. 7:30 is the screening. I think 7 p.m. maybe. Can't tell you when the doors open. I would say 7 if you want to be safe about it. The farmers market tomorrow will not be in its usual location because that's where the Hog Day hogs will be prepared for barbecue. But there will be a barbecue celebration at the alternative farmers market location, which will be the Bonnie B. Davis Agricultural Center on Highway 70 across from the DMV facility there. Wooden Nickel Farms making barbecue sandwiches. All proceeds will support the SNAP Double Bucks program for people with food insecurity. Strong Arm Baking also sponsoring that. All the farmers market vendors will be there. And they could use your support. The farmers need to generate revenue to stay in business. And so the farmers market will simply move that one day to the Bonnie B. Davis facility. Again, Highway 70, across from DMV, near West Hill Avenue. Usual hours, 8 a.m. to noon. Housing Choice Voucher Waitlist begins to open up on September 21st. That is Monday. You should get on the waiting list if you need Section 8 vouchers or any other kind of housing assistance that require vouchers. The waitlist opens up on the 21st. There's always way more demand than there are spaces. North Carolina Cooperative Extension will have its Orange County Farm Safety and Health Week event on Tuesday, September 22nd, 5 to 7:30. Also at the Bonnie B. Davis Agricultural Center. I'll remind you about that on Monday. And Central Carolina Women in Business presents Dessert and Wine with Francesca Morgan from Vesta. Francesca, we'll be talking about nonverbal communication, how our clothes and spaces speak before we do. Starfish Bakery will provide sweet treats, and there'll be wine, the fourth annual Wine and Dessert Social. Central Carolina Women in Business, Tuesday, 5:30 to 7, at Nomad, across the street from the WHUP studios. We will be right back with Stephanie Trueblood after we hear from Deshaun Hickman live on the Martha Bassett Show, a variety show from Western North Carolina. Deshaun Hickman from Mount Airy, the amazing steel guitar player.

That went on a little too long, but I was having too much fun talking with my guest. And another guest who popped in. That was Deshaun Hickman with Shout, live on the Martha Bassett Show. That was recorded about 5 months ago in April. Deshaun Hickman. And Deshaun is going to be part of Centerfest, which is happening Saturday and Sunday in Durham, the street fair. Looks like the weather will cooperate with Centerfest for the most part. Deshaun Hickman will be there on Sunday, always a dynamic performer and worth seeing. One of the headliners. It's all North Carolina artists. They got away from the headliner model a while back. Deshaun Hickman. We are back with our very special guest, Community Services and Sustainability Director for the Town of Hillsborough, Stephanie Trueblood. And she was actually here a little earlier, perhaps, than I expected. I did have a piece of music in honor of the fact that she has to sit there dropping off her kid in the school line every day.

0: All right. Waiting in line. Good morning, Stephanie.
1: Good morning.
0: The line was not too long today, I guess. Have they figured out how to move it along a little more quickly?
1: I got there a little bit earlier today, which I think was helpful. And then, and this is from Eno River Academy, which is north of Hillsborough, heading back into town instead of going 86-57 through the split, which is just really where the backup, there's so much backup there. I actually cut over and came out Miller Road.
0: Miller Road.
1: Miller to St. Mary's.
0: It's a good alternative.
1: And it was much faster. So that's why I was here earlier. I took the back roads.
0: Maybe
1: the
0: you
1: local
0: shouldn't be
1: way.
0: Telling people what the back
1: I'm only
0: way
1: telling
0: is.
1: You. Oh. I'm only telling you.
0: Okay,
1: yeah.
0: Great.
1: Don't share it.
0: Stephanie, how's it going? I got away this last weekend. It was so nice to be out of town in Asheville, which is so beautiful, and very little evidence of Helene. The surrounding areas, Swannanoa, a little bit more clear what had happened there. But for the most part, it's coming back. All the business owners said, we're not quite where we were, but
1: yeah,
0: moving in the right direction. So that was really great to be out of town. But you've been in town.
1: Tell us
0: what's been going on, because I missed something, I'm sure. I don't know what.
1: Oh, I don't know. I mean, there's definitely a little bit of cooling off happening, you know, weather-wise right now, and I feel everyone's sense of relief about that. Just going from 102 to, like, 85 is getting people excited for fall. I think there's a lot of events that are starting up. This is a very high event season in Hillsborough, starting in really October. It just feels like there's something going on, you know, every weekend, multiple things going on every weekend. And so there's a
0: packed.
1: Yeah, it's packed. And so, yeah, getting prepared for all of those things, making sure we're coordinating and have you know, all of the services ready to go. That's a big part of what happens in September.
0: Yes. Speaking of that, Hog Day this weekend.
1: That's right.
0: Are we ready?
1: I think so.
0: I mean, it's kind of plug and play, right?
1: Yeah, and Hog Day is such a longstanding event that I think they've sort of got it figured out. And the town doesn't, we don't actually participate a lot in that one. We provide solid waste services and you know, some things like some barricades and stuff, but it's sort of the same every year. We know how to do Hog Day in this town, but it is this weekend. I think it's projected to be nice.
0: Are you going?
1: I don't know. I'm not sure. I've been to Hog Day a lot of times in my life, but we'll see how it goes.
0: Yeah, it's been going on quite some time. I've been a couple of times.
1: Yeah.
0: Okay, so what else are we preparing for that you've been helping get ready?
1: Yeah, this there's a lot of random things on my list this time. We have we're doing a little bit of our every year we do resurfacing of 5% of the town streets, and so this year Hampton Point Boulevard is on that list, and it'll be resurfaced. I think it's Sunday and Monday night this weekend coming up. It was supposed to be last weekend and got moved because there was a piece of equipment or something that went down, and so the contractor needed to reschedule. There's a sign out in the roundabout on Hampton Point Boulevard just alerting people. That's a difficult resurfacing area, and it will be night work, which makes it a lot easier, so hopefully people won't be inconvenienced. But Hampton Point is a hard road to resurface because it's so busy, and it feeds into, you know, all of the businesses as well as the apartments back there.
0: So the boulevard will go certainly to the Home Depot and Walmart and the roundabout there. Is it also across the street, across 86?
1: No, just on the Hampton
0: Point
1: side.
0: Into the Aldi?
1: Side.
0: Okay.
1: Yep.
0: All right, so.
1: Yeah, so be aware that there'll be some delays over there. I think it's Sunday and Monday night. I was trying to check my phone just before we started talking. I think that's when it got moved to. But it will be night work, so that should be a little better. And then the rest of our resurfacing will be in the spring. So we have a little bit of a break because we have leaf season starting. And, Public Works oversees both of those activities, resurfacing and leaf season. Leaf season is really busy for them. And that, you know, last year I think might have been the first year that they didn't actually have to take any leaves outside of town. They were able to, whatever they picked up, they were able to distribute within town, which is, from a sustainability perspective, really great.
0: Yes.
1: People are, there are people that participate in our Leave the Leaves campaign. They keep the leaves on their property, either mulching them or just letting them decompose in place, or, you know, potentially piling them in a portion of their yard to use that leaf litter for garden areas later in the year. Or if they do need to be picked up, Public Works has a list of people who have asked for leaves to be delivered. And so then they can deliver them locally as opposed to take them and have to dump them, you know, at a landfill site.
0: That's amazing.
1: Yeah, it's pretty cool.
0: Yeah.
1: So leave your leaves. It's, I mean, it's getting close to leaf season. I think it kicks off the first week of November in terms of our pickup activities.
0: Okay.
1: Yeah.
0: You know, Raleigh just abandoned its leaf collection program, much to the dismay of residents there. And you have to pay for it now with a private contractor who obviously takes them someplace else. We are able to manage all of that in-house. That's impressive.
1: Yeah.
0: Okay. Leave the leaves. Continue. You have this whole list. I don't want to.
1: It's so random. My list is random.
0: Let's be random.
1: I usually order it a little bit better. So yeah, I'll start out. I'm working with a group of senior design students from Elon College to design a new rain garden area. Green infrastructure area at Cates Creek Park near the skate park. They're also going to be putting together some designs for the roundabout in Cates Creek Parkway, which right now is just, you know, a grass, you know, vacant grass circle. So I don't know, you know, where those designs will take us, but it's been fun to work with them and get their ideas. We're going to try to actually complete the rain garden work and planting this fall during their semester. And then the roundabout work is really more just to inform potential future projects. But it's sort of, it's exciting to work with students. It's one of my favorite things to do is to work with youth and work with students to get those creative juices flowing and think of, you know, new nature-based solutions.
0: And free labor.
1: And free labor, that's right.
0: How about, speaking of completion, how is the Public Works facility project coming along? Are we inching toward that? Are you going to do a ribbon cutting or something more creative, maybe?
1: It's on my list.
0: All right, go on.
1: So the Highway 86 Fleet facility, which will be receiving Public Works, is very close to the end of construction. We've been under construction for about a year and a half. We are probably going to wrap up at the second or third week of October. So we've got, you know, about a month left. And it's going very well. It has been helpful construction weather. Knock on, you know, wood. We've been able to move that project along quicker than anticipated because actually, we were in a drought for a long time, which is good for construction and bad for plants and gardens. But there will be a ribbon cutting in November. I think it'll probably be, you know, a fairly small ribbon cutting. This is not a facility that's open to the public. It's just the Fleet facility and Public Works facility. So, but we will certainly put out information in a press release about it. It's looking really good. I'm very happy. It's been a great project. I've been working with HM Kern as our general contractor, and they've been excellent the whole time. So I'll kind of miss it. I've built friendships with the people that have worked on that project, and Progressive Engineering, which is our architect and engineering firm, have been in it with us for years prior to the actual construction because they were our design and engineering team.
0: Could I make an alternative suggestion to a ribbon cutting?
1: Sure. I'm not going to promise I'm going to take it.
0: A monster truck, since that's what'll be there, mm-hmm. parade. Mm-hmm. Front loaders mm-hmm. and dump trucks with the dump truck
1: yeah.
0: bed
1: like
0: going
1: touch
0: up
1: a
0: and
1: truck.
0: Down. Yeah.
1: I think there is a Touch a Truck event coming up around here pretty soon. I think I saw it.
0: But not there. And not when it opens.
1: No, I mean, we'll bring the elected officials in. They can go around and touch the equipment if they want. But it's a beautiful project. Our old public works facility was really undersized and didn't provide good care for our equipment or good space for our our workers, and this new facility is going to protect our equipment, which gives it a much longer life, and also give everyone work spaces and also conditioned spaces for lunch and meetings and trainings and stuff. So it's exciting to see it come together.
0: I want my listeners to note how tactfully Stephanie deflected my request for a monster truck parade, which is how she deals with DOT officials and others when they're being unreasonable during meetings. So, yes, this is your manager. Not manager. Hold on, I'll get it right. Director of Community Services and Sustainability. This is how Stephanie operates. Okay, back to the list.
1: So Government 101 is in session. This is a multi-week, I think 10-week course that happens every year for folks who are interested in learning about local government. It's on Thursday nights, and I think they have a couple Saturday events too. Government 101 is just a really cool thing that the town offers, very unique, and it's a way to really go in depth into the different departments and subject matter and budget problems that local governments face, specific to Hillsborough. Learn about Hillsborough, meet all of the staff, visit facilities, and it's just a really cool program. So the last couple years, I've been allowed to have two Government 101 sessions so that I could focus in one session on the comprehensive plan, sustainability and transportation, and then another session on public space, parks, connectivity, tree board and parks and rec board. And this year I just have one session. So one of the things that I'm doing right now is trying to figure out how to fit it all into one Government 101 session, which is going to be on October 8th. Because that's a hard thing to do.
0: Have you met the cohort that's participating this year?
1: I know some of the folks who have signed up, but I haven't actually been to a session yet. But yeah, I know some of the folks that are on the list.
0: How many people are in the
1: I think it's 30.
0: 30? Mm-hmm. Wow.
1: Or I think they allow up to 30. And I'm pretty sure they fill up every year.
0: Okay.
1: But yeah, Government 101, for those of you out there who haven't taken it, it's just if you have the time and you can, you can dedicate it, it's just a really cool thing that the town offers for free every year.
0: And it's a stepping stone to the governor's mansion.
1: Yeah, there you go.
0: Exactly. Well, so we will hear a report about how it went next month.
1: Yeah.
0: Excellent. Okay.
1: Yeah, we've got some cool new amenities coming I thought I would tell you about.
0: We love amenities.
1: Yeah, new interpretive sign on Riverwalk that's about our invasive species removal program and native plantings, which is part of our riparian restoration work that's been going on with Tree Board and invasive species removal volunteers for the last couple years. So we now have a sign about those activities, educational sign. It's on Riverwalk. It's been installed since the last time you and I met. I also have a couple of wayfinding kiosks with a trail map on one side and a cork board on the other side, so we can post information about events and important notices that are coming to West Hillsborough. West Hillsborough has not had a wayfinding kiosk before, so we'll be placing one near the Nash Street businesses and then one at the Calvin Street trail entrance. So those have been that's been something that Shannon and I wanted to fund for the last couple of years. We sort of saved up and are looking forward to kind of extending that wayfinding, branded wayfinding system into West Hillsborough.
0: And they won't be electronic.
1: Nope.
0: Thank you.
1: They're not. They're just.
0: Have you seen any of the electronic ones that in their touchscreen wayfinding stations? They're terrible.
1: I haven't seen
0: those. Oh, man, they're awful. They're full of ads, and you can imagine.
1: Ours are just cork board and a Riverwalk mat.
0: They're totally acoustic, yes.
1: But I see people using them a lot, especially the one by the Riverwalk entrance. So I think they are helpful, especially to people who are here, you know, visiting and just trying to get a sense of where everything is in Hillsboro and West Hillsboro. So it's exciting to get those up. We also are going to be installing some new picnic shelters at Cates Creek Park. That park in particular is very, very sunny, doesn't have a lot of shade areas, so we'll be installing one picnic shelter kind of over the concrete next to the building and then another one at the skate park. So I've been working on getting, you know, quotes from different contractors for concrete slab and then the installation of those shelters.
0: I have a question about the Mountains to Coast Ride 2026 stop in Hillsboro,
1: yeah,
0: which I mentioned for the first time a couple of days ago. That'll be on Monday, October 5th. 800-plus cyclists. Every hotel room is already filled for that night.
1: That's right.
0: So a lot of people will be camping in River Park.
1: Yep.
0: Are you dealing with that at all? How is that being managed?
1: Yeah, so the people that run that event are really experienced at doing this, and they've done it a number of times. So we had preliminary planning meetings months ago about it, where we sort of, you know, got to know everyone, got to understand what their needs and expectations were, and then Shannon Campbell, who's our planning and economic development manager and who handles tourism-based events and activities, sort of took the lead as the coordinator for, you know, town services, but the, you know, the police, public works, I was involved. Matt Eford, our assistant town manager, attended all. Mayor Mark Bell was there. So there's a lot of coordination that happens well in advance to make sure that we can accommodate what their needs were. And there are, I think Shannon's gotten some of the, they're here on a Monday, which is tricky,
0: yes,
1: because Monday is when restaurants aren't open in Hillsboro.
0: More are open now than used to be.
1: Yeah, but it's still not like a Tuesday. So I think Shannon was able to get a couple of additional restaurants to open. Some of the retail shops will open. Of course, these folks are on bicycles, but they do tend to shop small, you
0: like,
1: know, things,
0: yes,
1: little tokens of
0: jewelry,
1: places. Yeah, exactly. Jewelry, tokens of places they visit. So I'm hoping that some of our
0: stickers,
1: retails there, because once they're here, you know, and they get off their bike, they're basically here for the whole afternoon and evening. There's really nothing to do but eat and shop.
0: And drink.
1: And drink too. Yeah. So bars, restaurants, and retail gift areas. I hope you guys are looking forward to this. It's a lot of people. When I first heard about it, I was very nervous and worried about it. But actually, they're very organized and have a lot of support for this ride. So they have, you know, trailers of supplies and emergency staff and personnel and medical, and they kind of take all on that themselves. So.
0: And the camping area in River Park, people can just pitch tents wherever
1: That's
0: they
1: what's
0: want.
1: Happening. Yeah,
0: it's happening.
1: That's what's happening.
0: All right. All right, we still got a little time. Keep plowing through the list.
1: Yeah, so the Churton Street presentation to the town board for the Churton Street widening project from NCDOT is going to be on October 12th. So I think that's before you and I talk next, isn't it? It is.
0: It is.
1: So there's no September workshop for our town board. That was the day we were originally going to present it, but our town board members are going to be on an inner city visit during that workshop. So the workshop was canceled and we moved the Churton Street presentation to October 12th. So I'm working with NCDOT staff and their consultant, Kimberly Horn, right now to put that presentation together and make sure that they can answer all of the questions that I anticipate will come up about the differences between their design and our last kind of local preferred alternative, which there are differences, I mentioned last month.
0: Yes.
1: And we want to make sure we can understand, help everyone understand why those differences are there, because there is reason behind it. So I'm looking forward to that. I'll be posting information on the town website. I'm going to try to create a page about Churton Street like we have with some of our other transportation and capital improvement projects so that people, like the train station, so that people have a place to go and get information as it moves forward. But that project is really scheduled for construction in 2034 and right of way in 2032, which I know sounds like it's a long way off, but it's actually not very far off in the world of transportation planning. It will take that long to engineer and permit everything. So it feels right, like it's right around the corner to me.
0: Living in a different time frame there, Stephanie Trueblood. Let's see, what else have we got? We have a few extra minutes.
1: Yeah, I have just a couple of things, more things on the list I wanted to mention.
0: Are we going to get through the whole list for the first time ever?
1: Maybe.
0: All right, keep going.
1: All right, so we have an invasive species removal workshop coming up that's a little bit special. You know, our invasive species removal team and tree board meet every week, usually on River Walk or Gold Park, to continue to work on stilt grass and privet. They also have some areas where they look for Japanese knotweed. But coming up on October 3rd from 9 a.m. to 12 at Odie Street, our Stormwater and Environmental Services division is going to be working to educate people about invasive species and to do an invasive species removal work day on a section of the restored stream on Odie Street, which is in the Fairview neighborhood up, you know, just off of Fawcett Mill Road. So that would be a great time for people who are interested in learning more about invasive species removal as well as native plantings to plug in and get. It's not just a work day, it's also going to be an educational session.
0: Is there also a self-service area now on Riverwalk to remove stilt grass? Is that what I understood?
1: Self-service meaning like you can just do it
0: anytime?
1: There's
0: signage?
1: Yeah, we have some signage just encouraging people to help, because this is the time of year right now, mid to late September, when stiltgrass starts to put down its seed, and that seed can live in the ground for up to 7 years. So if you have stiltgrass on your property, really you wanted to mow it by September 15th. So I would still do it this weekend if you haven't, because what you want to do is keep it from, it's an annual. Everything that's there growing now will die this winter, but the seed that it puts in the ground could, you know, propagate any time for the next 7 years. So what you really want to do is take that stilt grass seed out of the mix by cutting it back before it goes to seed in late September, early October. So we have a big push on stilt grass right now. If you want, feel free to head to any town property and pull as much stilt grass
0: it's
1: as you want.
0: Easy to pull.
1: And also, if you have a lot on your property, you can just mow it. Just mow it down before it sends out the seeds, and that will keep at least this year's seeds from being deposited.
0: Easy to pull and fun for the whole family.
1: Yeah, so fun. I really wish that it would start tasting good to deer.
0: That's what we wish.
1: That would be so helpful. Or if we could get like a bunch of red pandas in here, because they'll eat it.
0: Goats will eat it, won't they? Or is that the one thing goats won't eat?
1: Goats won't eat, but I've heard chickens eat it.
0: Okay.
1: We could put 10,000 chickens on Riverwalk.
0: 10,000 chickens.
1: Yeah, so another thing I wanted to mention, this is, I've had a couple phone calls, which brought this to the forefront of my mind again. This is the time of year where stinging and biting insects and also snakes like copperheads are really, really active. September is the most active month for copperheads, and so it's important for people who are out using our public spaces and parks, as well as the trail networks around here, to just be a little bit more aware of your surroundings. Be careful. Young copperheads are out at this time of year, and sometimes they're not as easy to spot. We also have a lot of hornets that are hatching, yellow jackets that are ground, hiving insects, and they are mean and vicious and will come after you. I've learned this the hard way a couple times in my life. So it's just an important time of year to be aware that, we're sort of, I think, maybe outnumbered by stinging and biting insects.
0: Okay. Yeah. They won't kill you, but they will hurt.
1: They do hurt.
0: Yeah. All right. Is that it? Oh, my God.
1: I think I've mostly gone through my list.
0: Stephanie Trueblood.
1: Can you believe it?
0: I cannot believe it. Community Services and Sustainability Director Stephanie Trueblood, the town of Hillsboro. We will see you in 1 month with another round. I mean, we could ask a lot of questions, and you could answer them, and we could go on and on. But let's just call it a
1: wrap
0: day.
1: Wrap it up right there.
0: Let's wrap. Let's call it a wrap. And say thank you very much, and good luck, and we'll see you 4 weeks from now.
1: Sounds great. Thank you.
0: Here is John Shane. He's got a new record called Odds, .. And Even So. And John Shane will be playing from that and his extensive catalog tomorrow night. Is that right? Yes, it is. At Marion's Ford House Concert Series. That's in Durham. You can Google Marion's Ford House Concerts or John Shane, John with no H. John Shane, his new record is called Odds and Even So, and here is a song called Shelter. I'll be back to wrap it up in just a second.

Well, yeah, nothing lasts forever. Just talking about that. But thank you for tuning in. We will see you on Monday. All news on the 3D News on WHUP. Really appreciate you tuning in. Full week next week. Have a great one. Enjoy Hog Day. Bye. It's 9 o'clock. You're listening to WHUP LP Hillsboro. Tony Pompei and Alternative Planet up right now. And we're going to start with one of his tunes, and that means I may have to step in and make a selection on his behalf. He's only got two songs lined up for his Freeform Friday edition. He's got Sky High by Jigsaw and Hard to Explain by Strokes. And they don't last all that long, so either he'll be here forthwith or I'm going to go dig into his stash of Alternative Planet tunes and just pick something. But it is time for Tony Pompei and Alternative Planet.

know where people play games with the night. God, it was too hot to sleep. I followed the sound of a jukebox coming from up the levee. All of a sudden, I could hear somebody whistling from right behind me. I turned around and she said,

0: Wait, did you hear that?
1: Oh, this is sure stirring up some ghosts for me. She said there's one thing you gotta learn, is not to be afraid of it. I said, no, I like it. I like it, it's good.

0: Hey, everybody. Good Friday. Oh, my gosh. So great. Unless you're working tomorrow. So great. Good Friday to you. This is show number 2026-0918F. So you know it's both a new and a live show, if that be the date. All right? You're listening to Freeform Friday, where there are, no themes at all on a Friday, other than my favorites of alternative rock from the period beginning circa 1980 and ending approximately 2029. 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Unless you're my dad. He doesn't seem to think that his $900 smartphone has the internet on it. Or a clock. Or messaging for some reason. This was the contents of a message that he sent me. My phone doesn't have messages. My dad is not Donald Trump. My phone does not have messages. A lot of people are saying it doesn't come with the internet. That's extra. I'm like, no, it's right there. There's your browser. What's a browser? I don't feel like browsing. Browsing, that's when you go on the internet, Dad. I go over there every other day. It's not that far. I mean, it's not big. 28 minutes from here to Raleigh to go and see that his headphones are working. He needs the headphones so he can hear the TV because he's deaf in one ear and he's deaf in the other ear. So I go down there and I say, just leave this amp on. It's strictly for the headphones. You get me? It's strictly so that it powers the headphones. And he's got one pair of like $400 headphones from Bose. No highs, no lows. Bose. Those aren't working at all. You turn it up to max, and all you hear is like, tonight on Reacher. That's all he does is watch the same episode of Reacher over and over again. But since his short-term memory is crud, he doesn't remember that he's watched Reacher. That's beside the point. You can barely hear Reacher. So if I can barely hear it, that means he's not hearing it at all. So I take out the dinky $9 headphones, and they are working perfectly. And I just don't know what to do. I tell him, don't turn on the speakers in the room, because the assumption by the amp is that you don't need headphones if you have the speakers on. It's a little time saver built into the amplifier. If you turn those speakers on, speakers A and speakers B, then it'll turn the headphone jack off. You get me? And then stepmother's like, I didn't turn the amp off. I'm not talking to you. Do you see me talking to you? I didn't mean to get upset. I'm just maybe tired of coming here every other day to turn on some headphones. Maybe it would be better if you didn't hear anything. Maybe we can just leave it that way, and you will be effectively deaf. Anyway, fixed it. You'll be glad to hear that it's been fixed. Quick recap. You heard Robbie Robertson and Somewhere Down the Crazy River. One of the big hits for Robbie Robertson. One of two. Shoot Out the Lights from Richard and Linda Thompson. And the Bodines came out of nowhere. Good Things from the Bodines. Yeah, now I remember having it. I just didn't schedule it. The computer took over. The robots are taking over already. You heard The Strokes, Hard to Explain. And near the top of the hour, Jigsaw. And You've Blown It All Sky High from the Yacht Rock database. Yacht Rock. Is there anything it can't do? Hey, it's time for Under the Covers. I'll play four covers of recognizable songs. And then I'll play the four original artists. At the very least, possibly the original songs. We'll hear from Andy Williams. Oh, no, not Andy Williams. He's the original. I've already ruined the surprise. Oh, we'll hear from, I don't know, the Smiths. That's a long one, though. Also, Kiwi Jr. and Night Vision. They're certainly covering The Strokes. Kiwi Jr., you're not fooling anybody. Harper's Bazaar, covering Simon and Garfunkel. And Ben Harper, performing live with the Innocent Criminals from the Live from Mars double CD. Packaged in cardboard, not plastic. It's Sexual Healing. Sexual Healing covering, what's his face? Sexual Healing. That was Marvin Gaye. Thank you. Thank you. See, my memory's going too. I'm looking at the same future as my father. Sexual Healing on 104.7 WHUP.
1: Oh, baby, now let's get down tonight.

1047 WHUP. Excuse me. I got a chip stuck in my esophagus. You know when a chip, like a triangular chip, gets stuck on two points, like on your esophagus, and it's just twirling around. Or if it's in your trachea, you know, the wind is just twirling it. You're breathing in, you're breathing out. You got to get somebody to punch you in the throat so that the chip breaks and you can ingest it. If you could see a camera, if I were to get an endoscope and put it into my, get an examination, you'd just see it twirl like... Didn't this happen to George W. Bush? And he irritated his basal something-something nerve in his throat, and he barfed right there in the Oval Office. All right? I don't know what cleaner they use. Probably the best if you're going to clean up presidential vomitus from the carpet, those beautiful Persian carpets. Anyway, where was I? Andy Williams, and I think we can call that the original Moon River. On Under the Covers, earlier I just played original artists, The Strokes with Bad Decisions, Song of the Summer, 2020. Simon and Garfunkel, The Boxer, it could be their biggest hit from a 2021 remaster. And you heard Marvin Gaye and the original Sexual Healing earlier. Covers of those artists and songs with Morrissey of the Smiths with Moon River, a 10-minute song. Kiwi Jr. and Night Vision, you know you're just ripping off the Strokes, okay? So that's an unofficial cover of any of the Strokes songs. From 2022, you heard Night Vision from Kiwi Jr. Harper's Bazaar, which for my money sounds just like Simon and Garfunkel. I didn't play the original because I think I played it last week. So Harper's Bazaar and 59th Street Bridge Song, comma, Feeling Groovy. And you heard Ben Harper and the Innocent Criminals performing live Sexual Healing. And it's time to get back into a Freeform Friday. But first, the emergency cover, which is another one of these bands who's just biting off another band. Naked and Portugal the Man collaborating for a song called Glide, and it sounds exactly like Walking on a Dream. I mean, you know what you're doing. You're not fooling anyone. It's merely a stolen melody, and the arrangement is the same as well. Okay, so I'll play them back to back. I don't normally do that for the emergency cover, but you'll see what I'm talking about. Naked and Portugal the Man, you bastards. 104.7 WHUP.

0: 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Well, that didn't take very long to get up to 10:19 a.m. on a Friday. You heard Blondie with Some Difficulty. Something went wrong with my buttons and wires. We did get it on, though. A 2001 remaster of Dreaming by Blondie, a friend of the show. You heard Temper City before that, and Self-Aware. What else? Empire of the Sun and Walking on a Dream. Sponsor song for the Honda Odyssey vehicle. The vehicle of choice for family murderers. And you heard Naked and Portugal the Man. That was after the top of the hour with Glide. It is the emergency cover because they're covering Empire of the Sun, Walking on a Dream. They are practically the same song. It's embarrassing, honestly, that they would try to pass that off as their original work. It's plagiarism. Let me tell you before we get started with radio's most popular feature. We've got something coming, a special way to commemorate WHUP's fall fundraising season. It's a whole season of events, but it kicks off with Rip Roaring Revenge, a mystery dinner fundraiser in black tie. Or it could be blue tie. You know, if you really want to make an impression, the more classy version of the tuxedo. It's not actually black, but midnight blue. See if you can get one of those.
1: I mean, if you have the means, do try to make an effort.
0: If you can't do it, that's fine, too. You can wear whatever you want. We're kicking off the fall fundraising season with an unforgettable night of mystery, dinner, drinks, and plenty of roaring 20s mischief. That's the 1920s. Join us Saturday, October 17th, which is about a month from now, a little less than 1 month, in downtown Hillsborough for Rip Roaring Revenge. You and your fellow sleuths will work together to uncover clues and solve a crime. Doors and cocktails begin at 5:30 p.m. Dinner, 6 p.m. That's a three-course dinner, beer and wine included with your ticket. Are you more interested in liquor? We got a full cash bar also. Roaring 20s attire is encouraged. That means you are uniformed in a black tie. That's if you want. There's a thing called creative black tie. I'm not going to say anything about it. The thing about the tuxedo is it's supposed to make everybody look the same. So they're not relying on their clothing to make a point. That's all. That's all a tuxedo is. Uniformity. Okay? Nobody's going to look at one person's tuxedo and go, oh, that's so much better a tuxedo than this other person's tuxedo. They're uniformly wearing the same outfit. You get me? So that's encouraged. Including spats. Those are the white things that cover up your shoelaces. Because nobody wants to see those ratty shoelaces. Spats. So those are usually made out of white leather or felt or linen. And you might be expected to wear suspenders. If I could just DJ-splain for a moment here. Suspenders hold up socks. The things that hold up pants are called braces. So now you know something that can annoy people at a dinner party. All right, you got your braces on. If you wear braces, or some people call them suspenders, you do not wear a belt, okay? You would wear a vest. No belt and no cummerbund if you're wearing braces, i.e. suspenders. Surely you know that by now. All right, if you're wearing a black tie, you can wear a white handkerchief or pocket square. Here's what must not happen. You don't wear a pocket square that is the same color or pattern as your tie, be it a necktie or a bow tie. That's not what is supposed to happen. That's if you're shopping at Montgomery Ward's. All right? If you're doing it right, your pocket square or handkerchief complements the color of your tie. So if your tie is just plain black, then there's a little bit of black in the pocket square, or it's just all white. All right? Let's say you had a red bow tie. Well, then the pocket square is a pattern that happens to have a bit of red in it. That's all. Not more than three colors. You don't want more than three components in the color of the handkerchief. You get me? All right. Come for the mystery, stay for the dinner. Support WHUP. Tickets are on sale now. Check out our website, whupfm.org. Very simple. I hope to see you there in your spats.
2: 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Do you understand? Keep receiving.
3: It's time for Melancholia, the top 100 saddest songs ever recorded. Why, really?
4: Jack, this is Helen. Do you recognize my voice? It's me. Jack, you mustn't drop those bombs.
5: Is it really your wife?
4: Jack, there's no war. You must turn back.
5: Give him as much boost as you can, the higher the better.
4: I've never lied to you, have I?
6: 50,000.
4: I wouldn't, no matter what anybody did to me, I wouldn't. You've got to believe me.
5: 80,000 feet. We better
4: Jack,
5: get out of here.
4: Jack, please answer me. Please answer me.
5: 170,000.
4: Jack, do you answer me, please?
6: You can't trust it, sir. We got to get out of here.
4: No!
0: All right. As always, it's an average. I'm going to play four very sad songs. The saddest, most melancholy songs ever published. You got your late Eric Carmen and All By Myself. Deceased in 2024. It seems like yesterday. No, it's 2.5 years ago. Yeah, with the full piano interlude. And we'll hear from Cinderella, formerly at number 11, and maintaining its number 11 position. Don't know what you got until it's gone. I have removed the loud defect from the middle of the song so that you don't get ear cancer. This is the only place you're going to hear this recording that is not damaged. It's been repaired. And a couple songs from the Platters. This is the sort of music you should be hearing at Rip Roaring Revenge. The Platters and Ebb Tide, very sad stuff, and the Platters, Smoke Gets in Your Eyes. When the twilight is gone and no songbirds are singing, smoke gets in your eyes. 104.7 WHUP.

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1047 WHUP Alternative Planet Freeform Friday with Russell Watson, Rod Stewart sound alike. Can you imagine? You know, he can sound like some other people too, but his main guy is Rod Stewart, and he also has some Christian songs, I think. That was Where My Heart Will Take Me. It's a cover of Faith of the Heart by Rod Stewart and the theme song to Star Trek Enterprise, starring, what was that guy? Scott Bakula. Disappointing Scott Bakula, who's like 70-something now. It's time to go. Earlier you heard Rod Stewart, Young Turks from 1981, and sponsored by Dusty and Nugget from 1974, the countdown of the saddest songs ever published, with Eric Carmen, All By Myself, Cinderella, You Don't Know What You Have Till It's Gone. And I called an audible on this one and replaced the Platters' Ebb Tide with the song that I quoted, which was My Prayer. So you heard the Platters, My Prayer, and Smoke Gets in Your Eyes from the 30s? I don't think they're around anymore. I mean, they were adults when they made the songs. Anyway, terrific group. The only thing older than the Platters that I have is the Ink Spots. You couldn't get away with naming yourself the Ink Spots today, but back then they thought it was quite quaint to call yourself the Ink Spots. I'm going to see if I have any Ink Spots around here. You'll know them. The Ink Spots are the group used in the perfume commercial, Chanel No. 5 commercial. You know, the Ink Spots, they've lost all devotion for worldly acclaim. I just want to be the one. That group, the Ink Spots. In the meantime, don't forget to join me on Monday for All Female Monday. And I hope you have a tremendous weekend. Just tremendous. I hope it's not a total disgrace. Here's the Platters and Ebb Tide, the third Platters song of this show, 1047 WHUP.

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0: Now the Playboy Boogie is the boogie for me.
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Pardon. There's your partner. Again, Ryder Steve Curtis and Dennis Chambers.

0: 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And Jason performed the title track from his new EP, Lazarus. And we started off going all the way back to 1970, Funkadelic, with you and your folks and me and my folks, a song that's still relevant today. And I've got to play it because Maggot Brain, that album from Funkadelic, was just reissued in a 2026 remaster, Funkadelic, you and your folks, me and my folks. 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
1: Well, it's hard times out on the carrier, boys, on the Abraham Lincoln at sea. 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

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A rank

0: So pretty, they break out. 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
1: That was Sharon Katz and the Peace Train with Turn the Page from Desert Air. Began that set with the great Tom Paxton and C. Daniel Bowling on the Abraham Lincoln, a brand new song. Linda Sussman, Algorithm of the Day, her new single, Ann Hills, Here Comes Love, from her new EP, The Benevolence of Trees, and finished off with Sharon Katz and the Peace Train. 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

Sarah Gosley Reed when all of this is over from her release, The Healing, here on The Revolution Starts Now, the topical song show on listener-supported WHUP. Began that set with with Brant Miller doing The Great Experiment, then Jason Baker with his latest single, The Shoemakers of Lynn, North Carolina's own Laurelyn Dossett with The Vision and The Call, featuring Robeson County's Charlie Lowry, and that's from Laurelyn's How Many Moons, a brand new album there, here on The Revolution Starts Now. And we'll continue with the music here. My buddy Rick Palieri wrote a new song adapted from an old Italian anti-fascist song that he just couldn't get to work with the original Italian lyrics or the translation he had, with Fabrizio Poggi playing guitar. This is Bella Ciao.

felt your hate on my street sign, smelled your napalm breath. I took a walk toward the sunset, and that was my first.

Yeah, but you're in my house now. So let's get one thing clear. There ain't no big bad wolf hiding up in here. Who's checking your facts? 'Cause it don't feel right.

Grace Potter on The Revolution Starts Now on listener-supported WHUP with the title track from her latest, Trespasser. Began that set with Rick Palieri and Fabrizio Poggi with Bella Ciao. Mary Gaucher, a recovering addict and alcoholic with alcohol and Adderall, followed by Sheryl Crow, Freedom Bus, from her most recent Pick You Up. Jesse Wells helping her out on that topical song, which is not something you generally associate with Sheryl Crow, but she sure got a good one to help her out there. Got time for a couple of more on today's show, and we're going to kind of rock on out of here. This is The Liars with Ice Pick Kalamazoo from a band on Plastic Bag Band.

0: 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Before that, we heard The Liars with Ice Pick Kalamazoo. 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

0: He was real handsome. He was tall. His hair was nice. He was slender built. And I think of many things that I really admired about my daddy. He was precious. And I think he was real handsome because he was light-footed when he would dance.
1: Yeah.
0: He was real light on the floor, and he made kind of a swishing sound in a place of a clump sound. He gave a swishing sound. He was so light, he knew just, he called that sifting sand. And a lot of times, I put a lot of times in to just thinking back over the many things that I remember about my daddy.

0: that old song too?
1: Yeah, it's an old song. That's something I put together there.
0: That was?
1: Something I put together there.
0: Yeah.
1: Yeah, you better.

mama. Can't go to street no more. Said I used to go to street. Can't go to street no more. But every time I come to your house, there's a man hanging around my door.

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Raleigh State Penitentiary. 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

WHUPLP Hillsboro. Hello, loungers. Welcome back. Right? To the Postmodern Cocktail Hour. It is 5 o'clock somewhere.

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0: This is Ed Sullivan, ladies and gentlemen, and I'm going to do something I've never done before. I'm going to sing for you. So let's really hear it for me. Let's really hear it for me. Bye, bye, love. Bye, bye, happiness. 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There goes my baby with someone new. She sure looks happy. 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Goodbye to romance that might have been.
1: Bye, bye, love.
0: And now, ladies and gentlemen, folks, I want to tell you about our really big show, really big, really big. How big? Really big, that's how big. Up in the balcony is a wonderful fellow. Ben Hogan, would you do me a favor, Ben? Would you hit a ball up here, please? Right in the eye. Now, ladies and gentlemen, I want to tell you about next week's really big show. For next week, we're going to have for you 742 Polish dentists. They're going to be out here to perform their remarkable extractions. And we're going to get them to drill for you right here on the stage. And also another great television first, for the first time on our show, Steve Allen. How about that? Bye, bye, love. Bye-bye, sweet caress. Hello, emptiness. I feel like I could die. Bye-bye, my love. Bye-bye, I. Did you enjoy me, ladies and gentlemen? How about it for me tonight? Did you really enjoy yourselves? Let's really hear it from me. How about it for me? Let's really...

The chairman of the board. Did not chart on Billboard, by the way. It was a cash box. They recognize that single. Same old song and dance, Frank Sinatra. And before I forget, for more jazz and popular standards, be sure to listen to The Breathing Room every Saturday at noon with Fred. I'm sure you'll like it. And where are we now? Who am I? The Postmodern Cocktail Hour with your host, Tony. That's what we do. Began the set with Doc Severinsen and his band. The Tonight Show theme. Louis Armstrong, Cabaret. And Jenny Gibson. Who does she pledge allegiance to? Your heart. The Mike Flowers Pops. That's a groovy place for you groovy listeners. That's our theme here. Elvis Presley's Trouble. And Ed Sullivan in air quotes. It's really a guy named Will Jordan doing the Everly Brothers' Bye Bye Love. And Kay Starr is in that rocking chair. At least her granddad is. I wonder if he's got one of those stair climber gizmos. Well, anyway, I think school's in session, huh?

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I'm your substitute teacher this morning. My name is Mr. Goodbody. We'll be reviewing the text from Moby Dick. So please turn

Greg, in the back, you there, Greg, can you quiet down, please? I'm trying to read this text. All right, I want you to turn in assignments today. Inara, I'm going to have to ask you to stay after class.

Santo and Johnny, covering Chuck Berry's School Days. A little bit of a school set there for all the teachers and students of all ages. Began a set with, oh my goodness, Hot for Teacher. Van Halen covered by The Bird and the Bee, featuring Beck as the substitute. Then the Nutley Brass gave us Rock and Roll High School, the theme from that Ramones movie, remember that? And a brief clip, the Bohunks recreating the music of the Little Rascals. That was the Schoolroom Suite with Crabtree. Oh, gee. And, of course, Louis Prima and Keeley Smith. They began their marriage way back when with their high school affair. Wasn't that sweet? Yeah, it was a different time. Well, before I forget, we've got something special coming up here in Hillsboro. Saturday, October 17th at the Colonial Inn in downtown Hillsboro. It's Rip Roaring Revenge, an interactive mystery dinner that WHUP is sponsoring. Tickets are on sale now. It includes an interactive thing. It's a mystery. No, it's like these actors come in and you solve the crime. It's really cool. Dinner's included. Begins at 5:30. And Roaring Twenties Attire Encouraged. Again, mark your calendar. More information at the WHUPFM.org website for Rip Roaring Revenge, a mystery dinner fundraiser. And I'll be sure to get this right next time. Meanwhile, how about some Oktoberfest?

Fries had my name in Who's Who, but after Flop, that name was taboo. From here on it got rough. At first I was hurt, I thought it was wrong. Then somebody heard me singing a song. I told him I couldn't, but he said, yes, you can. So that's how this latest torment began. A change was overdue. From here it's rough on you.

0: 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Og drink en tyte dynamit, mit.
1: Den to Molotov cocktail party, cocktail party, cocktail party. 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
0: It's a Molotov cocktail party.

Yeah, from the turbulent 60s, Molotov Cocktail Party, right here at the Postmodern Cocktail Hour with your host, Tony. That was Dietmar Schoenherr. Say that 10 times fast. Began the set with two twin spins from Haino, Carumba, Caracho, and Whiskey, and the Naina Bar in Mexico. That's right, this is the home of Schlager once a year. And then Hildegard Neff, check out her films when you can. From here on, it got rough. We're just getting started. Stick around. Oh, by the way, you're listening to WHUPFM.org, in case you've forgotten.

Shirley Scott on the organ. Downtown began the set with Sergio Mendez and Brazil's 66, Day Tripper. Then Brad Meldow, nice piano, Beatles' She Said, She Said. And then, of course, the Charlie Steinman Orchestra and Singers, It's Such a Good Night, Scooby-Doo. Coming up next at 6 o'clock is Pass the Hat. Bob Kirk and Kim, full crew, live in the studio music, lively conversation, live playlists. I don't see any bourbon. Oh, well, you'll just have to tune in. I'll see you next week. Bye-bye.

0: It is 6 p.m. on a Friday night. My name is Kim Lane, and you are listening to WHUP LP Hillsboro. Good evening, y'all. Yes, indeed. It is another Friday night with Whoop Ass the Hat. My name is Kim Lane, and I am here with my dear sweet friends Kirk Ridge and Bob Johnson. And I can't speak for the guys, but I have just completed a third week of school with the middle schoolers, and I am still standing.
1: I haven't done that, but it kind of feels like I have.
0: I mean, if your hands are ever sticky, yeah, you've probably, like, if you have ringing in your ears, yep, that's probably happened to you.
2: We called it junior high back when life
1: back
2: was
1: in
2: good.
1: In the day.
2: In the day.
0: We wanted to make it sound as awkward as it actually is, so now we call it middle school. It's fantastic.
2: Like Middle Earth, I guess.
0: Yeah, it is. I am in a school with a bunch of little hobbits who stumble over their little feet.
1: Okay, so I'm back. We're
0: Hi.
1: Back. We had to do a little quick transition. Tony ended his show a little bit later than normally he does. So he gave us 15 seconds to get set up, and usually we need a minute and a half or so. So we're here, and you are listening to Pass the Hat, the best in live music radio, broadcasting to you live as we always do from the beautiful WHUP Penthouse Studios, high above, for now, Dual Supply in the beautiful historic district of downtown Hillsboro, Hog Day Haven, North Carolina. Hog Day's having a concert tonight, and then Hog Day
2: Where
1: is tomorrow.
2: Hog Day?
1: Downtown Hillsboro.
0: All over.
2: It is? Today and tomorrow, right?
1: Tonight and tomorrow, yes.
2: Didn't they, like, take it to F-Land or somewhere
1: Elfland,
2: for a while?
1: F-Land, yeah, for a couple of years, because there was a little bit of falling out with Hillsboro, and Hillsboro was putting in a geothermal system. There was all kinds of things going on.
0: What?
1: But we're not here to talk about that. We're all about the music today, so we're going to hear a little bit from our friends in the street, and we'll be back here in a minute, y'all.
0: Mark, we are excited about this

0: Hang on, y'all. Spotify isn't working. Fix it, Kim Lane. Is it playing on your phone instead?
1: All right. Okay, I just... Sorry. I was beefing up the playlist a little bit.
0: Shall we try this again?

0: That was Barefoot Movement and Get Behind Me. And
1: gee, I wonder why that song was on there, Bob. Oh, yeah. You're wearing shoes.
0: What? We every week we decide early in the week, or we kind of discuss what's going to be our playlist theme. And Kim, you immediately had an idea for a playlist theme.
2: Aroma.
1: Well, yeah, things therapy. That smell.
2: Cause, aromatherapy.
1: Because I had to have a really nice summer. And then I walked into middle school and I was like, oh yeah, this smell. It's a smell, if you've ever mashed up a bunch of corn chips and then left them outdoors and poured water on them.
0: As one does.
1: That's what it smells like.
3: It's like vodka, right?
1: It's,
0: That's how they make vodka.
1: Yes, it's just fermented kid. That's what's a building full of fermented kids.
0: So Get Behind Me kind of... if you think about it, could be an odoriferous position, I suppose.
1: Oh, in a middle school, it always is. Always.
0: And the Barefoot Movement is a fantastic bluegrass band that you just heard of, that you just heard from. They are out of Oxford, North Carolina. Look them up. They've got some fantastic covers of, for instance, Metallica. That one was an original, but they do some great covers. Look them up. And in the meantime...
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0: Okay, that was reasonable.
1: Reasonable.
0: All right.
1: Nice to have you back, Bob.
0: Continuing with our odiferous playlist, let's hear from our friends out on the left coast, out in Oregon, Uncle Bonsai, another one you want to look up because they have some great songs. This one is also an odiferous subject.
1: And a little gruesome.
0: Also that. Day old whale, y'all.
1: Ew.

0: with Mark Little here coming up at 6:30 that we're excited to share some unique and varied music with you. And we've gotten to know Mark here setting up, and it's just going to be a great show tonight. So hang around. And if you are not over to the live stream, we will tell you how to get there. But you can hear Mark right here on the radio as well.
1: That's right. You can hear him and see him on the live stream. It's all going to be wonderful. But let's keep going with our playlist.
2: Yeah, let's cue up some David Wilcox with Common as the Rain, because I know we know how that smells.
1: Ozone.

0: but I wanted to listen to the Muppets.
1: That's why you're getting ready to talk right now.
0: I'm talking about, okay, look. I found the best smell song ever by the Muppets Barbershop Quartet. Get some popcorn. Smells like Teen Spirit.
2: Hello.

0: Meep, meep. That was the best song we've ever played on this show.
1: That was definitely one of the songs that we have played on this show.
0: Okay, Bob.
1: Now we're going to jump into a little bit of Emily Scott Robinson and her song, The Pie Song, which ends on a high note, I think, in this odoriferous, melodious playlist we've had, because everybody likes pie, right?
0: They do. Everyone likes pie.
1: And so, stick around after the pie song for...
2: Is that high C or like high...
1: No, it's a high meep.
2: D.
0: Meep!
2: All right. Everybody stick around. We got a surprise for you.
1: All right.

0: And that was Emily Scott Robinson rounding out our playlist for the evening. And if you liked our playlist or you didn't like our playlist or wanted to find some of those songs, the easiest way to do it is just to head over to Spotify and find us on Spotify at Whoop Ass the Hat. That is at WHUP Pass the Hat.
1: Love that pedal steel at the end there.
0: That was nice. She's a classy lady.
1: Yep. So, Bob, how's the live stream?
0: It's waiting for you to introduce our guest.
1: Everybody, we are thrilled to have Mark Little here in the studio. Mark, hey, welcome.
2: Thank you for the welcome. Happy to be here.
1: And glad you found parking and got your wonderful equipment up here. And we will talk about what you've brought to the studio after the first song. So whatever you'd like to start with, we'd love to hear.
2: Great.
0: You are in a box.
2: Yeah, this is...
0: Right in.
2: So this first song is called Memories. Memories won't last for long.
0: Time out.
2: Yes, sir.
0: You have a gain on that you can dial way back?
2: Oh, yeah. Is that better?
0: Oh, that is
3: yes.
0: So much better.
2: Yeah.
0: Okay, I'm sorry. Now, take it away.
2: Yeah, so I'm going to play a different song, completely different song called Memories Won't Last for Long. It sounds remarkably like the one you just heard, but hopefully it'll sound much better now that we have the levels right.
0: Amen.

0: Mark Gabriel Little live here on Pass the Hat. Fantastic keyboard and effects.
1: Bob, how is the level over there on the board? Do you need Mark to do anything?
0: Hey, Mark, if you could bring that gain down just a little bit more. Your vocals sound fantastic, but I've got to dial down the keyboard a lot. And that was a pretty mellow song. I imagine there might be some that will punk a little bit more. Mm-hmm. And so much. But hit some bass good and hard.
2: Oh, that's good.
0: That is so much better.
2: Yeah.
0: Thank you.
3: Cool.
0: Yeah, we're good.
3: All right.
1: Mark, very nice song. When did you write that one?
3: So I have a selective memory on various things. I will say that it's not a new song. I think I wrote it before the pandemic.
1: Yeah.
3: Sometime
1: about
3: around then.
1: Sometime in recent past.
3: During my lifetime, I wrote it. I wrote it while I was alive.
1: So tell us, where did you grow up?
3: I was born in Durham, North Carolina, and I spent maybe a day or two there in the hospital, after being born. And then I moved to Chapel Hill, where
0: even better.
3: My family lives. And yeah, I left for a chunk of time, but I've been back here for a chunk of time too.
1: So back at the home place growing up, was there much music surrounding you?
3: Oh, in my house, yes.
1: Yeah.
3: Yeah. I don't know if folks out there in the world heard the conversation. We're talking about CDs. And so lots of CDs in the house. One in particular, my father loved Sarah Vaughan. So we had like 20 Sarah Vaughan CDs in the house, for example.
1: Well, we want to drill down on your musical history as we move through the show.
3: Sure.
1: But mainly we want to get as much music in as we can. So what do you have for us next?
3: So last year I put out an acoustic album called Beautiful Psalms, and the album is named after the most beautiful psalm, Atlantic African Love, which is the next one I'm going to do. Yeah, and happy to talk about it afterwards. But and this one has a little bit of some of this stuff in there.
0: All right.
3: So... yeah, let me know when I should start.
0: Take it away.
3: Okay. Here we go.

0: Y'all sit down now. Everybody was dancing here in the studio.
1: That was packed. Packed full.
0: Mark, can you grab the other microphone to talk so we don't get all the reverb?
1: Yeah.
2: Welcome to Mark with no reverb. How's everybody feeling?
1: The origin of that song.
2: Yeah.
1: It was packed with the ancestors, if you will.
2: Mm-hmm.
1: And it was also packed full of poetry. One of the lines that I thought I heard, and correct me if I got it wrong, deep up inside the monster's gut, was that the
2: yes.
1: line? Okay. What was the origin of that song? Like, what's the genesis story of that song?
2: Yeah. So I'll start with that lyric and then I'll explain the song. So deep up in the monster's gut, in rows, all cries. The monster's gut, the belly of a ship, transatlantic slave trade.
1: Okay.
2: That's the gut.
1: Okay.
2: So the origin of the song was I was biking home, looking at the sky, saw beautiful clouds in the beautiful sky, and was imagining, oh, I wonder if my ancestors who came from West Africa, when they were on the coast before they got in the belly of that ship,
1: mm-hmm.
2: looked up at the sky and maybe saw a similarly beautiful sky. You know, horizontally, everything looks different, but maybe the sky could have been the same. And then I started thinking, what would it have been like to fall in love in that moment with someone? So one of the first lyrics is, it's hard for me to remember lyrics when I'm not playing the piano, but right. we're in a sandbar.
1: Yep.
2: Right, and so the idea we're waiting to be packed in this ship and to see someone, we fall in love, but we're never able to be together. And so the song is about after 20 generations, our souls essentially find each other.
1: Right.
2: Yeah.
0: You are speaking Kim Lane's language right now. She is the poet among us, and
2: it was a poem first. The song was definitely a poem.
1: And an historian, so that just blew me away.
0: Yeah, that was good stuff.
1: Yeah.
0: Go ahead, Kirk.
3: Everybody, I just wanted to draw your attention to we're here with Mark Little. You can learn all about Mark on markgabriellittle.com. And if you're listening to the show on whupfm.org, that is a wonderful place to hear our show and maybe 70 other wonderful shows of all sorts of types and genre. But Bob, we on Pass the Hat do video streaming too. So how do people find that if they want to see Mark in all his regalia?
2: Wait, this is video right now?
0: We're yes. being.
2: Sure. I would have put some makeup on and done something different. If
0: we thought
2: it was
0: that you
2: be
0: did.
2: On camera.
0: Yeah, we are being live streamed right now. We are live streaming right now on your favorite live streaming services, and your favorite live streaming services are YouTube, Facebook, and Twitch. You can find us on all three of those at Whoop Pass the Hat, at WHUP Pass the Hat. In fact, that's how you find us everywhere, at WHUP Pass the Hat.
3: So, Mark, was piano your first instrument?
2: It was. So I took piano when I was really little, and I liked to write songs and not practice. And so after maybe less than a year, my parents said, well, we're not going to pay for piano lessons if you're not going to practice the stuff you're supposed to. So there's a piano in the house, fortunately, and so I would still play a little bit. But I really started playing later when I took up saxophone. And so that was the instrument I actually learned. And then when I got a teacher over at North Carolina Central and started really getting into jazz, he's like, oh, you got to learn how to play the piano, just the chords. And so that's how I got back into
3: So play. Did songwriting just magically appear, or at what age did you, and what possessed you to say, I'm going to write a song?
2: I guess when I first sat down with the piano, I started trying to write songs.
3: Oh, really?
2: Before wow. I could, I don't like to read music or learn other people's songs. I just immediately just started trying to play songs. And also I got obsessed with organs. And at the time in this area, at thrift stores, there's all kinds of organs, like church organs, those little church mm-hmm. organ things. And so I would go and I'd buy them and fix them up and that's a whole other story.
3: Well, you have one pedal tonight.
2: Just one pedal.
3: Those organs have a bunch of pedals.
2: They do. And I like the little pull tabs.
3: Yeah.
2: And some of them would have a little button you could press and be like samba. I love.
1: That's the best one.
2: I love those. But if you did two or three at the same time, it combined the beats. And essentially, I'm trying to recreate that in my setup, some of those kinds of things.
3: Well, this is sounding wonderful. And we can't wait to hear what you have for us next.
2: Great. Well, next is actually just going to be vocals and piano, and it's called Lonely Lighthouse, and this is an older song, and I hope you enjoy it.

0: Mark Gabriel Little, live here on Past the Hat, and my response to that song is, wow, that was nice.
1: Mark, the previous song you said started as a poem. Is that how songs generally begin for you? Or, for instance, the one we just heard, which was wonderful.
2: Thank you.
1: How did that start, if you remember?
2: Yeah, so most of the songs start with the music, the keys. And usually what I do is that there's some chords, or like a way I'm playing chords that I like, and I just play it over and over and over again, and I start vocalizing some melody, I record that, and some gobbledygook words, and I don't know what's coming. And then I try to understand, what am I saying? And I try to listen to myself to understand, and usually that's how the song comes out, and that's how that last song came out.
1: And once the story emerges, to wed itself with the melody and the chords and the music, is it pretty much perfect, or is there a process where you keep massaging it?
2: There's a process. There's been a couple songs where, so like the first one, Memories Won't Last For Long, the lyrics just came out.
1: Nice when that happens.
2: It's nice when that happens. Sometimes it's a long time. I don't know, we'll have time, when there's a song I might play later that I've tinkered with for years till, you know, so it varies.
1: We are slowly approaching the top of the hour, but we have the perfect amount of time for one more wonderful song, if you'd be so kind.
2: Great. So this next one that I'm going to do is a new song, and so I can tell you that it was written in 2026. I don't know that I can give you that specificity. That's not that specific. It's a whole year, but it was written this year, and it's called Everyone Kind of Looks the Same. And it's got some little things on it, so it's got some percussion going with it, and so I'm going to get that set up here. And again, like I said, I hope y'all...
3: I mean, you and Kirk really do kind of look the same. Yeah.
0: Basically.
1: It's the shirts.
3: Yeah. It's hard for me to tell you all apart.
2: But I'm saying it's everyone, everybody.
3: I mean, I get mistaken for Bob more often than you might imagine.
1: More often than I do.
3: All the time.
0: All the time.

0: Gabriel Little live here on the air. And dear listeners, if you're the one trying to call us while we're live, we're not going to answer the phone while we're live, but we do appreciate you.
1: We are WHUPLP Hillsboro. The show is Pass the Hat. We are here every Friday from 6 to 8 o'clock. Our live music portion is 6:30 to 7:30. And we're so fortunate to have an hour two sponsor. And Mark, if you would kindly hold up that little box with a bow. And Bob, what is that?
0: Well, support for the second hour of Pass the Hat is sweetly provided by Matthew's Chocolates, 104 North Churton Street, Hillsboro, North Carolina, the finest in chocolate and chocolate accessories for all of your chocolate needs. And let's face it,
2: we all have chocolate needs.
0: Every guest on Pass the Hat gets a gift of chocolate from Matthew. We don't know what's in the box, but we know that it is delicious. So enjoy. And thank you, Matthew.
1: Mark, I was out on your website here before the show, markgabriellittle.com, and very interesting stuff about collaborations you've had. One was with the Acklen Art Museum, and so with different exhibitions. And how did you meet up with those folks, and how does that work where you're supposed to provide music for an exhibition?
3: Yeah, so I've had a wonderful number of partnerships with the Acklen for commissioned work, and I'll say they fall in two categories. One is with a dancer choreographer named Moore Garcia Dance, and so we worked together a lot. And I think the first time I got engaged with the Acklen was with Moore Garcia Dance, and that was more of a performance.
1: She choreographed already, or you work up the music and the choreography together mutually, collectively, or
3: oh,
1: what?
3: Oh yeah. So I'm gonna come back to them. Just Acklen real quick. So we approach them, pitch an idea, drop a contract, commission a work. We do a thing. It's usually around an exhibition that's coming in to the Acklen. But in terms of working with Mora, it varies. So for the last piece that we did for the Acklen was called Step This Way. And it was, if you've ever been to the Acklen Museum, Art Museum in Chapel Hill, right now there's some magenta colored artwork out in front. When that was new, we actually did, we had a commissioned piece to celebrate that artwork that was outside. And so we did this piece called Step This Way, which was trying to evoke this idea of coming up to a carnival or something, like step this way, come up. And so we performed outside on the sidewalk in front of the museum at night, and it was the choreography interacted with the artwork, and I was out there with lots of synthesizers and various things. There's videos of it online that you can get to. There's also an album that was written of music for those performances, but each of those songs was different. So a couple of them, I had written some music that fit for it, and she created the choreography around that music. Others were created sort of bespoke together, and then some, she had some ideas like, can you do this or that?
1: Kim, is this like the greatest ever?
2: So it's giving a lot of things that hold really nice memories for me. Some, not all, and it's certainly not mimicry, but you're definitely giving some Seal influence, and I don't know if you are influenced by his work, but...
3: Well, Seal has an absolutely beautiful voice, so I will take that.
0: Uh-huh.
2: And you do. Like, I pulled off my headphone to see what you sound like without the electronics
0: still good,
2: around
0: right?
2: you, and it is absolutely on tune, absolutely on point. So... what I'm wondering is as far as you've talked about who you listen to, mm-hmm. who are you influenced by?
3: So it's the first people I really got into, Nina Simone, Tracy Chapman, Prince, Bob Marley,
2: yep.
3: Terrence Trent D'Arby, and then a lot of classical music, so Monteverdi and Beethoven, Bach and different things. But also shout out to Mr. Graham. So there's a select few of your listeners will know Mr. Graham as the former director of the North Carolina Boys Choir, of which I was a member. It still
2: Very
3: exists,
2: cool.
3: but he's no longer the director. I believe he's passed. But that was a big influence on me in terms of how to rehearse and hear what you want to play and all that kind of stuff. So
2: Right. And you also are mentioning people who had very long and storied and pretty diverse careers. Yeah. Like they started in one place and they ended up in one place. And I can definitely see that with you.
0: Absolutely.
2: Yeah. It's good stuff.
0: Yeah. I did have one question before you jump into another song, and sure. that harkens back to an answer you gave to Kirk in the first half of the live broadcast, and that was you were at NC Central taking jazz, and your jazz teacher, jazz professor, said you had to play piano. Why?
3: So, and just to clarify a little bit, this was in high school, so it wasn't, I
0: okay.
3: wasn't like
0: okay.
3: 10
0: years.
3: Yeah. But, I'll say modern jazz, and by modern, I mean, I'll say post-1930s.
0: Fair.
3: is very much constructed around chords and chord progressions.
0: Sure.
3: And so the nice thing about a piano, almost unlike any instrument, is you can see everything.
0: Mm-hmm.
3: And so by playing the chords and understanding the chord progressions on the keyboard, then it allows you to mentally really understand what you're doing from
0: the saxophone. It gives you a visual representation instead of just musically, sonically.
3: Visually, and also you can play multiple notes at once. And so you can play,
0: sure.
3: there might be a song, let's say it's just two chords, right? And so you can play those two chords, but then what do you want to do on the saxophone? Because that was my instrument.
0: Right.
3: And so you have all this to play with, and even more depending on how you treat it. He made me learn how to.
0: Yeah, we know so many people who compose, play various instruments, but they compose on a piano.
3: Yeah.
0: And so I've never really had that conversation with any of them is why? And so that's helpful to me. Thank you. Hopefully
3: and
0: to the audience.
3: And I'll say also, keyboards have lots of sounds they can make. And so when you're, if you're in production, it's like you're doing production. And so I've done a lot of recorded music as well. So for Moore Garcia, you know, we've had these performances we've done. But typically the way we collaborate is I'll write music and send her, you know, files.
0: Mm-hmm.
3: And so when you have layers of sounds and music, you can get a lot of that out of a keyboard.
0: Right.
3: So that's another reason why it's kind of nice to
0: Fantastic.
3: Play with.
0: Thank you for that.
3: Yeah.
0: Well, with that, can you play us another one of your great songs?
3: Sure, thank you. I'm going to play another new song that was finished, I think, last year. It's called About My Brother. And happy to chit-chat about it when we finish playing it.
0: Yeah, that's what we're here for.
3: All right. I have this piano pedal over here for those who are just listening, and it keeps moving away from me, so I'm gonna get it closer to me again. There we go.

0: Mark, is this your brother?
1: By another mother. But yeah,
0: Okay.
1: one of my my best friends who passed away a few years ago. Yeah.
0: Okay,
2: Oh
0: I'm
2: no.
0: sorry.
1: Thank you.
0: And what a is that a tribute that you played when he passed, or was it after and upon reflection?
1: It was after.
0: Okay.
1: Yeah.
0: And so as you go out into the world and you play gigs, when do you play a song like that?
1: Well, I've only recently been able to play it and not start crying during the middle of the
0: Okay.
1: song.
2: I can
0: Yes,
2: feel that.
0: we have those.
1: The first couple times I played it, like I couldn't actually finish it. I mean,
0: Yep.
1: I finished it, but it was sobbing in the middle. I have a song. I have two. Well, I've had four grandparents. They've all passed, but my grandmothers, I wrote songs for both of them after they passed. And I'm not going to perform those today, but I perform
0: Right.
1: those out. If it's an intimate setting, then I'll play it.
0: What does a Mark Little gig look like? What does it, because it sounds like you do the bespoke, I love that, shows at the art museums. And but I would love to know, when you play a gig, when you look into the audience, what do you see?
1: So I mentioned this album that came out last year, this acoustic album, and the performances I've been doing since then have mostly been just piano and voice and have been real quiet and library-like, which has been good. But it's actually unusual for how my performance in the past have been. So this is kind of in between what we're doing here. But in the past, I mentioned I liked organs. So I've been in different bands, but when I first started performing solo, I performed as MGL and the Reverend Brian Wingo King.
2: All right.
0: That's a lot.
1: And the Reverend Brian Wingo, and it was just me as a human. The Reverend Brian Wingo King was a cannibalized church organ that I had hooked up with wires to some synthesizers and various things. And I had a pickup truck, and so I'd be on the back of the pickup truck, and I would play, and it's very, it's like very engaging. Every song was had a beat to it and lots of interaction. I would talk to people in the crowd, very talky, and so I think that's probably what I'm more comfortable with. But like I said, since the album came out, I've been doing some more relaxed kinds of gigs.
2: Yeah, I found out about you because you played Jess Klein's Velvet Feast
1: Yes.
2: a month ago or so while I was out on Vision Quest out west, so I missed it. But when I came back, unsolicited, people were walking up to me and said, "Dude, have you heard Mark Little? He was at the Velvet Feast with A Different Thread, and he was amazing." And my answer was, "Never heard of him." So we were very fortunate. We had an opening in the show here, and you had an opening in your schedule, and we were able to get together. But I imagine that's one of those more calm, mellow kind of a
1: Yes.
2: places for you to ply your trade.
1: Yeah, and I'll say that venue, which I hadn't been in there before,
2: Perfect for your organ,
1: I
2: right?
1: mean, it was,
0: It's
1: yeah, if I
0: so
1: would have had the
0: good.
1: organ, I loved it. And I mean, Jess's, her voice, which especially lower register, I mean, it's,
2: Oh yeah.
1: oh,
0: Yeah.
1: so good. And Different Thread, I didn't know, amazing. And it's like there's two of them, but like it's almost like one organism when they perform
2: When they're
1: together.
2: performing, yeah.
1: It's great. So yeah, that was definitely this more kind of intimate setting, as opposed to like on an elevated stage and
0: Yeah.
1: people dancing kind of thing.
2: Kind of separate from the crowd instead of being part of it,
1: Yeah.
2: really.
1: But I mean, I've enjoyed the kind of acoustic piece. And I'll say thank you to whoever told you those nice words about me.
2: It
1: And I'll
2: was A Different Thread. It was Tom Sievert. It was Glenn Jones. There were several people who just,
1: Yeah.
2: like I said, came up unsolicited.
1: Well, I'll tell them and anyone else who's listening, I would like to be playing a lot more than I am now. So if you have a venue and you want to hear some beautiful music, send me a message, markgabriellittle.com, and I'd love to come and perform. Even
0: Well,
1: if you happen to live in like Japan,
0: as
1: I'll
0: you
1: travel.
0: set up for your next song, tell us where you're going to be playing next. Where can we see you?
1: Well, I'll be playing here next, just the
0: Okay.
1: next song. I don't have anything lined up, actually.
0: Okay.
2: By
0: So
2: the
0: y'all
2: way,
0: got to call him.
2: my brother has a venue in Japan, so don't get too carried away.
1: Okay.

0: I really want to hear another song. I also really want to know a little bit about that one.
1: We can do both.
0: Okay. So I think I want to know what you want to tell us about that song.
2: Sure.
0: Because I don't know what question to ask.
2: So the song is called 10,000 Babies. The original name is For Charles Perkins. Charles is the name of an Aboriginal Australian civil rights leader, somewhat similar in context like a Martin Luther King, very well known in the Aboriginal community in Australia. Another name for that song along the way was Stolen Generation, and so that's mm-hmm. the name for a generation of Aboriginal folks, particularly in the southern part of Australia, who were stolen from their homes, particularly mixed kids, you know, that may have had one white parent, one Aboriginal parent. And so some of the lyrics are about that, you know, too brown to be white, too black to be right.
0: Mm-hmm. And am I right context. In, I believe I read that much like American Indian people, they were taken and put into Australian schools, like government schools, to be assimilated.
2: Yeah, I mean, they were schools specifically for, they weren't put in schools with
0: They were put in their own schools, much schools. Like folks here in the 1850s.
3: The intention was to teach their native culture out of them.
2: Yeah.
0: Yep.
2: Yeah. You know, the British in their one of their more peculiar medical science, quasi scientific things is the sort of pseudoscience around race and all that. They had convinced themselves that Aboriginal Australians were Caucasian, and so unlike Negroid people from Africa. They could be sort of assimilated and become...
3: We can save them.
2: No, but literally, they can...
3: Yeah. Yeah.
2: Genetically, and so that was really encouraged, actually. And so it was a whole thing. And so the song was inspired about that when I learned about some of those things happening. And what it's kind of about is something that never actually happens, which is this actual rage of this happening. And so the song in the chorus talks about, you know, burning everything down, or just, and so this idea that, you know, maybe that could solve everything, and that but of course, you know, that didn't happen, and that doesn't typically happen, but it's a just, you know, these things can make you so furious, like just imagining like this should all just be torn apart and ripped apart.
3: Yeah. So you get that whole concept of generational rage that's never been let loose, but it's still there burning and smoldering. So,
0: well, I think we need to play another song and close this out for the evening. This has been an outstanding set.
3: Amen.
0: Such a good hour.
2: Thank you. Well, I'm going to end with a love song that I wrote
3: yesterday,
2: 18, 19 years ago.
0: Wow.
2: At the time, we didn't have any children. But the person who I'd eventually get to know a lot better and have children with, and we're still together, you know.
3: Congratulations.
2: We're still together. It's good. And, you know, I mentioned in an earlier song that my buddy who passed away, you know, held my babies in his hands.
0: Mm-hmm. Yeah.
2: And so that's, you know, our kids. Anyway, this song was written about this person who I live with. So it's called Innocent Lady.

0: Oh, dear listener, you have listened to a wonderful hour of Mark Gabriel Little live here in the studio. You can learn more at markgabriellittle.com. And you can go out there, you can see where he's going to be playing, where you can go and see him, where you can tip him, where you can give him money. You'll also see links to Bandcamp where you can buy his music. We treat our musicians nicely that way. We give them money whenever we can, right?
1: Yes.
0: Thank you. Don't leave me hanging. But now we've reached a part of the show where we're going to turn off the live stream here momentarily, and we're gonna, but the show's not over. We've still got another 27 and a half minutes or so in the show. We're going to have a little ongoing conversation with Mark, play a little bit of music to the top of the hour, so stick around with us. But you folks on the live stream, sorry, you're out of luck. No, I'm just kidding.
1: Well, here's where you're going to go. You're going to go to whupfm.org. You're going to hit that listen live button, and you're going to keep on listening. 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In the meantime, this young man is going to wave goodbye, and we are going to end the video, and now they're gone. We got rid of them.
0: Now comes the fun part.
1: Okay, keep your shirt on, Bob. That's fun for
0: all. I thought we were going to have fun for some people,
1: but you know.
0: Mark, this is my fault. But when we were trading emails earlier, I gave you the lowdown of how the show worked. Come in and play live music, and by the way, send us a playlist of music that we can play for the last half hour of the show. I don't have a playlist. I don't know if you created a playlist. Did you?
2: So I was, nothing's live, right?
0: We are live.
2: Oh, we are live, oh, okay. Well, I have some songs.
0: Exactly. If they are songs that are on Spotify, tell me one of them. We'll find it, and we will build a playlist live, because that's how we do.
1: We're just like Radio MacGyver over here.
2: Well, here we go. The one that I would love for people to hear, all of them, but I Stood on the Banks of Jordan, Rance Allen version of this song.
1: That's the second one.
0: Well, let's hear that, and we will be back here to build more of this playlist here in just a minute, y'all. Check out the music.
3: I had to stand on the shore and watch Zion's

Great. So we just heard I Stood on the Banks of Jordan by the Rance Allen Group. In this area, particularly Chatham County, North Carolina, there's a bunch of small black churches that have phenomenal quartets and gospel singing. And, you know, I'm deep in that. And I stumbled across this song and I just love it, in part because it's sort of exalting, but it's really sad, as basically saying I want to go where the people who love me are. So keeping in the same thread of beautiful songs that are really, really sad, the next one is one of Nina Simone's most emotionally resonant songs. It's Last Rose of Summer. It's not her song. I believe it's an Irish song that's sad on its own, but now it's Nina Simone making it even sadder, but it's beautiful.

0: All right, y'all just heard Cuckoo, and this is really the product of just exploring in the age of streaming music, and I just stumbled across this song, and I have a list of songs that I love, particularly for dance parties, and that is in the middle, smack dab in the middle of it. The next song is quite different. It's one of the, maybe the last song, the second to last song on Tracy Chapman's first album. If you were here earlier for the performance, I mentioned that Tracy Chapman is someone, the first person, my first love. Actually wrote her a letter asking to be her backup singer. This was back when I was in boys choir. Unfortunately, she didn't.
1: Did you get a response?
0: I did not, unfortunately.
2: Tracy.
0: But I was like, I will go on tour with you. Like, I mean, I was, oh my God, that album, I listened to it so many times.
1: That was an amazing album.
0: Yeah. And the second album also was phenomenal, third one as well. Anyway, I love that whole album, but the last couple songs are just so devastatingly sad, and I love sad songs. And so here's another sad song.

0: All right. So I'm Mark Gabriel Little, guest host, and had the pleasure of picking some songs to play today. The last one that you heard is Portrait of Tracy by Kevin Serovich. Hopefully I'm pronouncing his name right. And the reason I picked that song is because of the best jazz station on the planet Earth, WNCU 90.7, and I listen to it all the time.
1: I'm sorry, you can't say that on our radio station.
0: I clarified the best jazz station.
1: It's okay. We will let you mention another radio station.
0: And I just listen and, you know, just come across so much great music and heard that, and I was like, what is... just beautiful. And so one thing that I do also like to do is when I'm practicing saxophone is put together a set list or song list of jazz songs and play with them. And this is, that song has become one of the ones on
1: my list.
0: That's
1: regular rotation for you.
0: Regular rotation, yeah. And then I believe we have one more song. And if you can remind me.
1: You've got Big X the Plug coming up.
0: Big X the Plug. So Big X the Plug is a new rapper. And when I first heard him on the radio, one, I was like, oh, this is great. But then I was like, this guy must be from Houston, Texas, just the way he
1: just sounds. Just the way he sounds.
0: And he was. And I lived in Houston for 4 years. And before going to Houston, I had never been before. And the first couple years I was there, I hated it, grew to love it, grew to really love it. It's really fascinating. It's a fascinating city. I mean, it's sprawl. It's like it's a horribly planned city.
1: But planned at all.
0: Once you get beyond that, amazing food, people from all over the planet. I mean, it's a really phenomenal place. And had a couple of really amazing bands while I was there. One was called The Gentlemen of Pork Pie.
2: I love it.
0: Which is a great funk band. If you go to my website, actually Bandcamp, the album that we did with that group, the funk album, is on the website.
1: Yay.
0: Really got into like Houston hip hop and rap, which when I moved there, it is really when it started becoming national. But when I was living there, Chopped and Screwed was the genre where they would, the way it came out, would you if you weren't in Texas, is you'd hear these Houston rappers doing songs, and they would sometimes slow it way down and chop it up, but in Houston they would take any song and do that to it. So late at night you'd listen to the radio, and they would take like an R&B song and slow it down half speed and just play it. And like that was a thing. It was like it was just the most strange thing, but I grew to really love it. It's just a different vibe.
1: I've
0: different
1: got a
0: vibe.
1: Great idea for the next Pass the Hat show.
2: Right, I think we have our next playlist.
0: And it's like the opposite of like Miami hip-hop scene in like the 90s was speeding up.
1: Yeah, make it faster.
0: Speeding up stuff. Yeah. But Houston was slowing it way down.
1: I like that.
0: But anyway, Big X the Plug is phenomenal. He's new. Hopefully he'll be around a long time. And just the flavor of how he puts his stuff together reminds me so much of my time in Houston.
1: And remind folks where they can find you online and give you money.
0: The best way to give me money is in person and cash. 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If you go to our website, just Google Mark Gabriel Little. All my handles
1: are
0: the same.
1: You will find everything you need there.
0: Buy the album off of Bandcamp. Send me a note through my website. Say hello. But only say nice things.
1: Only say nice things
0: only
1: to Mark.
0: Only say nice things.
1: All right, we're going to jump into a little Big X the Plug and the Largest, little Houston rap. And we're not going to, Kim, we don't have a show next week because we're all out of town doing other fun things. But we do have a fantastic show coming up in 2 weeks. I think Mark Herod is going to be with us.
2: Hi, let me double check here. I'm checking. Sorry,
1: Jason Herod. Yeah. It is Jason Herod. So join us here in 2 weeks for Jason Herod. Stick around at the top of the hour for Alex Blanco and the Latin Alternative Music Show. And for now, the Largest, Big X the Plug.